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3: 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Laney, perfect pass. Bergen, set to the middle back. Harper, kaboom! A shot from the three-meter line. It's in. 25-23, Nebraska wins a deuce game. And the perfect record continues when the Huskers get to 20 points first. 49-0 this year.
4: Pass by Flanagan, gets it back, big swing by Flanagan. Nice up by Laney. Acrobatic back set right to Manaya tipping. Yes!
3: Wow. Teardrop of falls. 8-6.
4: Outside set now. Heather Flanagan, nice one. Arm take of beauty by Olivia. Goes over the net, inside the antenna. How'd you do it?
3: Left front tip shot for Flanagan. Nice up. Down middle back, tip shot for Harper. It drops! Wow. This is stellar defense.
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5: 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Starring the head coach, Danny Busboom Kelly. She's in the green room. Momentarily, she'll arrive. Northwestern is the opponent Thursday, 7 o'clock. And the Northwestern Wildcats, what happened? They're 7-10 overall. They're the only Big Ten team with zero victories after six chances. They're 0-6. Well, hold on, JB. What about Iowa? They're 1-5. They're 1-5. Maryland has two wins. Rutgers is 1-5. You got the idea. It's Northwestern at the bottom, but they're hosting, and they're ticked off Thursday night at 7 o'clock. And then say hello to Purdue. Special late afternoon. Big Red at the Bob at 4 p.m. Purdue in town, 10-5. They're 3-3 in the conference, coming off a spectacular five-set win against Illinois. 28-26 in the fourth. Whoa, 15-12 in the fifth. They also have sweeps over USC and Maryland. Purdue and Grace Heaney, the former Elkhorn North Star, come in 4 o'clock on Saturday. That's looking ahead. We like to examine the past as well on this program. Your Huskers are 17-0, 6-0 in the country, getting all the first place votes in the most recent ABCA Top 25 show. Now let's bring her in. Danny Busboom Kelly, greetings.
6: Oh, greetings.
5: Happy Tuesday night. Is this your favorite hour of the week, or is it time with Boone and Jet and playing around on the floor?
6: Time with Boone and Jet, for
5: nice.
6: Sure.
5: And are both of them walking, or is Jet still trying to figure it out?
6: He's 1.5, so he's walking.
5: So he's walking.
6: Yeah, he's walking.
5: Sometimes these things are delayed, but good. All right, so he's up and at him.
6: He's very much so.
5: Got it. So there's how many toys are floating all over your house?
6: Oh, it's a mess constantly.
5: I love that.
6: Yeah. I feel like I'm in a constant state of picking up.
5: Nice. Yeah. You get any help with that, or are you expected when you get home, hey, where's the dinner? Can you take care of cleaning up all these toys all over the place?
6: Well, luckily, I have a great husband who pulls his weight. But sometimes I expect it to be completely cleaned up, and that's just not possible.
5: What's the ratio of hours spent by Lane golfing versus pulling his weight? Is it 1-1 or is it 1-4?
6: No comment.
5: What's his favorite? What's your favorite golf course? You're a bit of a golfer. But not much.
6: I don't have a
5: season.
6: Favorite golf course.
5: Okay, smart.
6: Because I don't really golf enough to have a favorite.
5: Great answer. You have been around a long time as the head coach. Nice job. You don't want to pick your favorites. There's some great ones, though, in this state. This is a destination state for golf.
6: It is.
5: Oh, when you were working in insurance, remember you were taking out all those clients all the time playing
6: that
5: golf?
6: That was great.
5: That was sweet. It was a sweet gig.
6: Sweet gig. It's like, oh, golf, what are they, scramble? I'm in.
5: Done. Shots don't count. Count me in. I'm all in.
6: Oh, Monday, golfing versus
5: corporate accounts.
6: Working?
5: Yeah, corporate accounts. Those are pretty sweet, too. You want another beverage? Anyway, my point is, you guys are playing well, 17-0, 6-0 in the conference, coming off these nice wins over two ranked opponents. Wisconsin on Saturday night, and then Indiana 2 days prior. The most recent contest against Wisconsin, the Huskers hitting 3-9-6 to Wisconsin's 1-7-1. you guys have swept your last seven opponents. Things are looking pretty good. Can you think of anything you really want to work on that's got to improve?
6: Always, JB. There's always things we need to improve. I thought our serving wasn't as great as it usually is against Wisconsin. However, they are a very good passing team. So that might be a wash. But there's some rotations I think we can work on. And I said it in my post-game press conference that we have some tweaks and some fun things we can do that we need to continue to develop. So we're comfortable doing those in big matches and big moments.
5: Yeah, one ace and six errors against Wisconsin.
6: I mean, we had better get some
5: help.
6: Experts in.
5: You'd hire a serving coach?
6: Consultant, yes. Serving consultant.
5: I love it. These coaches in sports make a ton of dough, and then they hire an expert to teach the basics. Like, hello? Anyway, that was unusual for Nebraska, so few service aces in that one. You mentioned your post-match press conference with the broader media, and then you come on the radio Yes. to discuss just with Lauren and me your thoughts. What do you like better, the Lauren and me, or do you like the whole group?
6: Well, I like you and Lauren because I know that it goes to more of a select audience.
5: What does that mean?
6: Well, it's like true Nebraska fans are yes. listening, and then it's not going to get clipped and thrown all over social media.
5: Interesting. Nice. Yeah, because people can clip stuff and edit stuff and make you look like anything they want to look.
6: AI is crazy.
5: AI is wild. Have you seen these Liv and Laney law firm images
6: that was
5: out there?
6: You.
5: Oh, yeah, good point. Okay, yeah, okay. It's a good point. But it's your best defense. I think that's pretty cool.
6: Pretty good. Very creative, JB.
5: And I think an associate in that firm is Limebach. So you have a Liv. You got the idea. Working on the L's. Everything is fluid at this point. But and then people are saying, who cares what people are saying? My point is that you guys played well against Wisconsin. Harper, what's the difference between Harper in October and Harper in August?
6: Again, it's just annoying that we keep bringing up that she started slow offensively. Yes. She was still playing well. The team was playing great. We're being, a little too critical. Like, she can't kill every ball. She's not going to hit 400 every game. So there's a lot of ways to win volleyball games and contribute to your team.
5: But has she worked on anything in practice? Is there anything specifically that's much better now than it used to be? For example, tool shots. I know she's got a lot of NIL deals already, so we don't need to help her out in that regard. And I'm no expert in this whole deal, but I'm thinking a deal with Menards. What do you think with all the tool shots she's had of late? What do you think?
6: I think, that's smart. But, we've been working on that, but also just playing consistently, being in the gym consistently, and competing every day, that typically helps players improve.
5: That's a formula that typically works. Yes, all right. So, but it does seem that she was working a lot harder for her kills earlier this season. It was basically open nets, or she was getting blocked a lot, and ball would come right back at her. Now it just seems like she's got this Maddie Kubik magic where she's just banging it off of hands. I remember Maddie Kubik, we were playing Ohio State, and the great Emily Londot stops trying to block her. She was so ticked off. She was getting tooled every time. She's like, forget it. I'm just going to dig. Yeah. That's how good Maddie was at the tool shot.
6: Yeah.
5: Harper's looking a little Kubik-esque.
6: Yeah, I would agree. She's just playing very smart. Very smart volleyball.
5: All right. Andy Jackson, you said she does not necessarily have the largest vertical, which was a bit of a surprise. You're saying it's more about timing than verticality.
6: I mean, she has a very large vertical, don't get me wrong, but it's not like the biggest in the country. But it's just how fast she is off the ground and how fast her arm is that makes her so good, combined with her vertical and just overall athleticism.
5: Now, why can't defenses figure that out and catch up?
6: Well, because you would have to completely commit, in my opinion, which would leave a lot of other things wide open.
5: Is that sort of happening defensively, and it's allowing the Pins to have a lot more success
6: bit,
5: now?
6: Because you almost have to, if you want to stop Andy, you're going to have to commit. And then the goal is if teams start doing that, we see it, Bergen can feel it, and then she sets somebody else, and there's one-on-one.
5: How can Bergen feel that?
6: Well, as a setter, you know. If you know, you know. You know that saying? If you know, you know.
5: You know, something's not going to happen, you know. If it is going to happen, you'd kind of know. Yeah. And Bergen knows.
6: She knows.
5: Bergen knows. This is nice. Bo knows. Bergen knows. I can see some signs. What do you think of the signs at the Devaney this year?
6: I love the signs. They're great.
5: So you notice them?
6: Well, not as much as the Devaney is on the road, but
5: Okay. What are some of your any favorite signs leap to mind, or should we wait for
6: I saw one that says, like,

0: of detail I would have thrown in if I were you. I would have said,
1: okay,
0: good
1: like
0: point,
1: 20
0: Jamie.
1: Minutes.
2: Good point. Good point, Jamie. Have you been in touch since?
1: Yeah, of course.
2: Did he write you a handwritten thank you note appreciating?
1: Yes. Right. Yes,
2: he,
1: and
2: he was awfully good.
1: He was a great football player. I mean, that's
2: Nice.
1: A winner.
2: Eagles never should have won that one, and the Giants never should. Anyway, my point is, it was not. But let's, all right, so you got Harper playing really well, and also Andy playing really well. Manaea, what's her secret offensively? Does the defense have to commit when she's in the front row?
1: I think it's just a little different, just the position she's in. But, I mean, she's also very fast and jumps very high.
2: When you say it's a little different, the position.
1: Well, she's the M2, so she's mainly in front of the setter versus Andy's going behind the setter. So Andy usually can create more blockers. We'll have to go with her.
2: So in two rotations, Andy's got the setter on her right, so she can go behind the setter. It's available. Yeah. But if you have an opposite over there on the right side, you can't be running sliding. You start colliding into each other.
1: Exactly.
2: Or you can do the crisscross.
1: The crisscross, yes. The
2: crisscross applesauce has worked pretty well so far this year. Especially if you have a lefty, if you have Ryan Hunter over there, then you can crisscross. Now you've got front slide, back slide, potentially.
1: But, so much going on.
2: But have you been pretty vanilla straight up offensively, or are you mixing things more and more?
1: Fairly vanilla, but we're moving our players around a little bit.
2: Are you hiding stuff? Are you going to sneak stuff in December? No one's going to see you for it? Nice. You do that? You're like, yeah, keep it close. And then in December, it's like, whoa.
1: Well, I think you do have to work it in matches, but maybe you do it more in December, or like you do it a couple times and you hold off.
2: You did reveal this new, what we're, I think, agreeing is called a wrinkle. when you brought in Kinnikogil, not for a middle, but for Virginia on the right side. But you've only done it once against Indiana. It seemed to work pretty well.
1: It did work great. Manaea and Ken had two blocks right off the bat to finish the match. I'd say that worked.
2: Yeah. And so, but you didn't need it against Wisconsin.
1: Yeah. And I just feel like, you know, those type of things, it's a lot different when you commit to doing that full time with the way things work versus just doing it in situations.
2: Here's a question that I genuinely would like to hear an answer to, is that why, if you think that works pretty well, wouldn't you just go with Manaea on the right and Ken in the middle? Is there something about bringing Ken in for the right and then you flip them after the serve?
1: I think it's just Manaea is so good in the middle, so you have like a rotation six where you want Manaea in the game when there's only two attackers in the front row. So I just think that could just work really well without committing to Manaea on the right. I think Virginia she's got very good out of system. I should have brought them for you, JB, just her out-of-system only attacks. And she's becoming a force over there. So that's something that very, very hard to do, where it would take somebody else that's not training that position a lot of time to figure that out. We also have Ryan Hunter on the bench right now, who's definitely very good out-of-system. So it's like, okay, it depends what we need that for.
2: So it sounds like by bringing in Kenneth for an opposite, it gives you greater flexibility throughout that entire set.
1: Yes. Yes.
2: Gotcha. All right. This is your Nebraska Volleyball Show. We have all of these messages coming in from fans. They want to hear more. They want their particular question answered. They prefer fewer questions from me. Who can blame them? And that's all straight ahead. But also, we want to thank those who are helping us bring you this program, including Acres, the Huskers Radio Network Broadcast Center, right here, is sponsored by Acres Equipment, the Midwest premier John Deere dealer, providing the equipment, parts, and service that keep agriculture moving forward. 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How's Gene, your father's harvest going this year?
1: I actually haven't checked in, so I was about to say it's going well, but I have no clue.
2: You haven't asked your father about how?
1: I know he is harvesting. The big deal was just getting in the field once it got drier.
2: Okay.
1: It was too wet it's getting close to being a little late.
2: I heard it rained right around harvest time. And so
1: yeah,
2: that made
1: for
2: things a little
1: like a while.
2: Iffy.
1: Yeah.
2: I like talking about family farm on this program. 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
13: 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Now, the Wisconsin head coach, Kelly Sheffield, now in his 14th season and in his 13 years prior, 6 Final Fours, 1 national championship, said, "The formula for beating Nebraska involves more tenacity in practice." That you really, I'm paraphrasing, you really showed Wisconsin on Saturday night where the bar is. And if the Wisconsin has any ideas of winning the Big Ten regular season title, they're a game behind it at this point in time. And they're just going to, they've got to somehow equal what you do. And then he had particularly strong compliments and praise for Bergen Riley, who he says is exhibiting greater range and greater daring in her setting this year.
0: I think we do play with great tenacity on defense, and that's led by Laney and Liv, who you've already pointed out.
13: Law firm.
0: On this show just today, many times before also, how great they're playing, and they lead the charge defensively. But I think, you know, Manaya's blocking, Andy's blocking is much improved, so that helps our defense as well. So I would agree, we played great defense. We also have a group that really badly wants to win.
13: How does that manifest itself?
0: No, I think that's like tenacity.
13: Yeah.
0: And, I felt like our practice yesterday was super competitive, almost chippy. That's the first time I've seen that. So, like, I think they're wanting to get some competitiveness out and have some tough things to work through.
13: You can see the passion. I mean, these are all kids who've been elite volleyball players for minimum 6-7 years. So, all those matches, and sometimes they can kind of blend.
0: Right.
13: But what you're seeing is real commitment.
0: Yeah, for sure. And I think Bergen's playing great. I thought she played great last year. I don't know if I see... I think she was just so good last year. It's hard for me to say she's that much better this year. I do think she's maybe has a little more range. But I wouldn't say I see a significant difference because she played at such a high level last year.
13: Conference Player of the Year. Do you think she rises even more to the occasion when she's facing yet another elite setter across the net, Charlie Fierbringer for Wisconsin?
0: I think so. That's a little, it gives you a little extra motivation to play great. You want to prove, you know, there's a lot of people who's better, Charlie, Bergen. Maybe it's on preference. Think you into that match. You're like, okay, I want to prove it here.
13: So when you were a setter, if like the other setter did something well, for example, got an attack and a kill, something you'd be thinking, ah, I got to do that too.
0: Probably like in the back of your head, like, okay, when can I show her up?
13: Nice job. All righty. Ronald wants to know, in looking at the floor, there appears to be more room to serve on the west end than on the east end. Can this affect the players serving? Is there more room on either end?
0: Technically, no. I mean, maybe because, like, as far as if you measure it, but those chairs, I would say maybe like a few inches, but I don't think it affects our serving.
13: Is there significantly less space now to chase down volleyballs?
0: There's a little less space on the sidelines.
13: Sidelines, less space. Okay, and that does come into play a fair amount.
0: I would say there's like a foot less on each side.
13: And this year you cannot cross the net and bring back a volleyball.
0: This, they just brought that back, but not into Vanny because it's too small.
13: There's no space.
0: So we have no pursuit. Yep.
13: So at other arenas,
0: bigger arenas, yes,
13: they allow it. But at the Vanny, they say no, too risky, too narrow.
0: Yeah.
13: We don't want players running over to the other side.
14: And running over the official, and yeah.
13: Gotcha. Jennifer, what are some of the traditions, practices, or games that are keeping this team's culture strong and healthy?
14: I wouldn't say it's anything specific. I do believe, and I've always been a believer, of making sure that everybody's getting the same opportunities in practice. And we mix teams a lot. We don't really play starters, non-starters very often. Of course, we do some because that's important to play together. But I want everybody to feel like they're contributing at the highest level. But then we do some silly games. I think that break it up. Just, you know, the players will want to play silly games. Just
13: I thought the name of the game was break it up.
14: Oh, okay, no. Sorry. No, just some games to start practice. And I let the players have a little control over that, which I think helps with having fun.
13: So the players come up with games?
14: Well, they just ask to do this particular games, and I say, sure.
13: Okay, so these are games you've already established. They're not like making up games.
14: Not usually.
13: Okay, so these are games you've played the best. So they're favorite elements of the practice
14: yes.
13: that the players have.
14: Yes.
13: And they look forward to those. Nice. Now, you actually met with President Gold recently. He gave you a 2006 National Championship team banner. Tell us about this.
14: I guess when they redid Devaney, they auctioned off all the banners that were in there.
13: Wow.
14: And so he bought the 2006 one to give to me, which he brought that over to practice yesterday, which was very, very thoughtful and pretty cool.
13: Is it going to go above the hearth at your place with soft lighting?
14: I don't know where I'm going to put it. It's quite large.
13: It's a large banner.
14: Yeah, it's a big banner.
13: Hopefully you got cathedral ceilings.
14: Exactly. No, I'll find a spot for it.
13: President Gold's a big Husker volleyball fan.
14: I think just a big sports fan, which is great, and really shows his support and pays attention and makes people know that he enjoys sports.
13: Is that common for the AD to attend the sporting events, for
14: the
13: chancellor to attend, and for the president at other universities?
14: I would say not nearly to the extent that President Gold attends.
13: Wow. So at Louisville, you didn't see the president.
14: Not nearly as often as President Gold.
13: This is your Nebraska volleyball show. Danny Busman, Kelly's, and your Huskers getting ready for Northwestern tomorrow night. Hold everything. Thursday night at 7 in Chicago. Ryan Welsh Arena got a nice makeover about 6 years ago. Not quite as swanky as the Northwestern football stadium, but still awfully swanky. And right now they're 0-6 in the conference. A little surprising. A year ago, there were two matches over 500. There were 17-15 a year ago. And there were three bad losses like a year ago. Iowa, UCLA, and then St. Thomas. If they had won those three, then they would be 20-12. They'd probably make the NCAA tournament. Mm. And this year, they've fallen off a cliff. As you watch film on them, what do you see are some of their struggles?
14: I'm going to be transparent. I have not watched film on them yet.
13: But you will before the
14: yes,
13: match.
14: I will.
13: But you've got your staff
14: couple more days.
13: Who are all
14: yes,
13: over it.
14: Yes. And, you know, we all tend to start the week with the team we play last. So we do some Purdue work early in the week. Then we switch gears to Northwestern. That way we can come back on Friday and say, okay, remember everybody when we did this? And they're dialed in for Purdue then.
13: Purdue, a ranked opponent. You're eighth of the year that you faced. They're 10-5. They're number 13 in the country. What can you tell us about Purdue?
14: That's a gritty team who's going through a lot and finding ways to win. You know, the opposite, Grace Heaney from Nebraska does a really good job for them. They've got a very experienced setter. Their libero's playing at a high level. So this is just a really good team.
13: And they're missing their second-team All-American, Kenna Willard, for the whole year.
14: Yeah.
13: Can you imagine? I mean, this would be a Final Four-bound team, potentially.
14: I mean, yeah. And their outsides are doing great. But, yeah, if they had Kenna Willard in the mix with those outsides, they'd be even a different level.
13: So they've been able to replace Kenna Willard to some degree.
14: Yeah, they have a freshman who's doing great and a transfer who's also playing great.
13: This is your Nebraska Volleyball Show. More with the head coach. We come right back.
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0: Show, there's a head coach, Danny Busboom Kelly, for Huskers. Your Huskers, 17-0, getting all the votes now for number one in the country. Did you, Coach, finally just change your vote for number one in the country in the ABCA Coaches Poll?
1: Well, you've already said that we got all the first place votes.
0: That's a good point.
1: So you've answered that question.
0: Yes.
1: Yes, I did.
0: So, and but you did that very intentionally. You feel like you're playing some much
1: better and models. Pitt lost to SMU, who's a great team, but we beat Wisconsin, so I felt like it was deserving.
0: By the way, Purdue, our opponent on Saturday, defeated SMU earlier this year in three.
1: Yeah, in the Bahamas. That was an interesting match. The lights kept going out. There was a lot of stoppage.
0: That might have played into it. Some odds, and SMU had an injury or two at that time, but that's an incredible win by Purdue.
1: For sure.
0: SMU just beat Pittsburgh. How much video of Pittsburgh have you been able to watch it at all?
1: I like to peek at it from time to time, but I don't sit and stew over it.
0: And you've certainly, your last 2 years at Louisville were the first 2 years for Olivia Babcock. So my next question is, how do you slow this, once in a generation player down?
1: Yeah, it's very hard. So, you've got to just be able to match her offensively. So, okay, if she gets a kill, can we side out quickly, not let them get on any runs?
0: I can't wait to see, hopefully it'll happen, Olivia versus our back row.
1: Yeah.
0: The law firm of Liv and Laney and Limebach protecting the floor.
1: Yeah, I know.
0: That should be a great duel.
1: Yes. Yes.
0: And you hit rockets at them anyway in practice, and they just seem to really frustrate opponents, but Olivia Babcock could be a whole nother caliber.
1: Yes, for sure.
0: And so what makes her so tough? Is it the touch point? Is it the velocity?
1: It's all of it combined. So she jumps really high. She hits at crazy angles, but on top of that, she hits very hard. And then she's as effective in the back row as she is the front row, which usually when a player rotates to the back row, you're like, ooh, okay, we can maybe score some points here. But not her. Yeah.
0: Not with her. She just launches.
1: Yes.
0: And any tendencies you can tell us about? Does she like going
1: cross? I'm not going to divulge all that. Yeah.
0: Let's not do that. Yeah. Because Pittsburgh coaching staff and fans are known to eavesdrop on this program.
1: I've seen them.
0: Really?
1: Listen, no.
0: I can just see the Pittsburgh staff. Hold everything. It's Tuesday night, 7 to 8. Everybody zip it. All righty. Let's listen. What's going on over there in Huskerland? All right, back to our comments that came to us from the internet. Actually, social media, I believe. Dan is asking, can we see more sky, especially when you're up 10? And Kenna and Hunter, ?
1: I mean, we're... again, I think I've spoiled Husker fans the last 2 years about making a lot of subs because now we just expect it every game. But yes, you'll see our players, and those three can be game changers. It's just we also need our starters to get some reps and some confidence. So it's a balance.
0: How's Skylar's progress in practice of late?
1: She looks great. She's been playing really well.
0: Is she a back row threat as well, a la Harper and...
1: She's so athletic that she can fly out of the back row.
0: And then, Kenna, we did see Ryan Hunter.
1: Yeah, against Maryland.
0: Against Maryland, the whole match. Kenna, we're starting to see glimpses.
1: Yes.
0: She leads the team in blocks per set.
1: Yes, she
0: right
1: does.
0: Now. And you've called her the best blocker on the team, which is high praise.
1: Yes.
0: And you're sneaking her in this new...
1: Wrinkle.
0: Yeah. That you've been throwing out there. Do you think the wrinkle might get more opportunity in the future?
1: I think so.
0: Okay, so, and boy, Kenna, we think of her as a blocking phenom. That arm is super fast.
1: Super fast, yes.
0: Okay, all right. Let's go to at Joe Vanderpool. All righty. How do you decide? I kind of like it when people are on social media and they use their own names, or allegedly use their own names.
1: Yeah.
0: Rather than like...
1: Yeah, it might not be his own name.
0: Rather than... Watchaloo or something. I don't know what these people come up with now. Or like Razor Rick, or I don't know what they're... you never know what they feel like. But anyway, it looks like Joe Vanderpool. I mean, probably not, but he could be Joe Vanderpool. So here's what Joe Vanderpool wants to know. How do you decide when to call a timeout? At the end of the first set, when it looked like you were going to call one, but you seemed like you were analyzing the players and decided not to, Does player body language factor into it sometimes?
1: I actually like that question because fans are paying attention. And I was going to call a timeout, and then Harper kind of gave me the no.
0: Don't do it. Not now.
1: But then we did not score that point, so then I had to call a timeout. But I can respect that, and I think that's what's really fun about coaching and what makes transfer portal and every, you know, teams changing all the time kind of a bummer. But I think the team kind of learns your cadence as a coach, you learn theirs. So I don't know. I feel like we're on that level. It's like they know when I'm going to call timeout. And I think Carver's like, no, let us one more. We can win this. And then no big deal. We didn't win the points. We called timeout the next play. But I respect players for being like, hey, we got this.
0: How did she let you know? Was it verbal or?
1: No, she just gave me a little, like a tiny little shake of her head that only I would maybe see.
0: So it was like a head shake. But
1: there's a little eye contact with a little, no.
0: Don't do it.
1: Yeah.
0: Not now. Yeah. Not good. Okay. And then even though you lost the point and you called timeout 1 point later, you didn't let her have it. You're not like, let
1: me
0: have it. No. You're like, we didn't hurt you too much.
1: Yeah.
0: Okay. I mean, that was a deuce game.
1: I know. So if you would have lost that, I'd be like, yeah. I'll be calling the timeout.
0: Yeah. Let me handle this. But that's only your second deuce game of all the 51 sets you've won this year.
1: It's crazy. Honestly, sometimes this has nothing to do with deuce games, but it's like a inner competition that I have. It's like, I'm going to try to go this whole game without a timeout. And then
0: really?
1: I did realize maybe I need to practice timeouts. It's like, so in big moments, like I know what.
0: You're out of practice.
1: Yeah.
0: So, you know, I haven't used many this year.
1: No, I have not.
0: You're big on the challenge request. Maybe the first rally of the entire match. We'll challenge that. Hello? Just started the
1: well,
0: match.
1: Well, I mean, the point is to get the calls right.
0: Good point. And so many of these are reversed.
1: Yes.
0: You wonder how seasons would have been different in the past.
1: Oh, my gosh. It's true. Well, remember that one? This is why we got challenges against Florida, Texas.
0: And it's
1: in by, like, I mean, literally this far.
0: Nightmare. Even the Texas fans sort of felt guilty.
1: Yeah.
0: I didn't say did. I said sort of. Because the ball was totally in. And Florida wouldn't have won that match.
1: Well, you could say
0: it was midway through set five, and they had that huge middle. Who's the huge middle?
1: Ramat? Hassan?
0: Yeah. Anyway, once she would cycle to the back, it was a different Florida team.
1: Yeah.
0: I don't even think she stayed in. She was the middle.
1: Yeah.
0: She might have served. But when she was on front. But the point is, by that bad call, then there was a rotation, and then she cycled to the back.
1: Yeah, they probably would have scored another couple points.
0: Good point. And that was, 2015?
1: I don't remember. I just remember we got challenges shortly after that,
0: yes.
1: And everybody's like, this can't happen.
0: Regional final. You can't have that. Meanwhile, that was Joe Vanderpool. Now we got John_John's 88229. Who knows? I think somewhere in his name is the word John. If Nebraska did not recruit you, where would you have played?
1: That's a good question. I feel like I'm the type of person that I would have really enjoyed many places. I just, you know, pretty happy, pretty optimistic in general.
0: Yeah.
1: But I used to always give Denise Corlett, who was the associate head coach at Stanford, a hard time because it's like at that when I was growing up, it was like, of course I want to play in Nebraska. But, man, Stanford seems pretty nice, and I never got a letter from Stanford.
0: What a bunch of knuckleheads.
1: Hello.
0: Why not?
1: I mean, here I am,
0: problem?
1: Freeman High, star. Yeah. Oh,
0: Freeman High to Stanford, that's a pipeline.
1: I mean, exactly.
0: All
1: the extracurricular. I mean, I was in FBLA.
0: Yeah, were you on the debate team? What else? You were crushing
1: speech
0: it.
1: Team.
0: Crushing it. And
1: I think I won fastest typer at some event for FBLA.
0: They should have had an assistant coach with a pup tent right there in downtown Adams.
1: I know. Hello.
0: Or commuting from Princeton. It's Nebraska, which is not too far away. Anyway, what did she say in response?
1: I just knew you were going to go to Nebraska anyways.
0: Really?
1: Come on. You could have at least given me a...
0: Made him think. Remember the great libero out of Bellevue West who went to Stanford? Gabby?
1: Tatum. Gabby Ailes, her sister.
0: Gabby Ailes, but it was her sister.
1: Gabby Ailes was the one who went to
0: Stanford. I got it right. Okay. Gabby. All right, so I shouldn't say this, but this is a little bit self-aggrandizing.
1: Just don't
0: say it. Don't say it?
1: Yeah.
0: Don't want me to say it?
1: No.
0: There's a lot of secrets we're keeping tonight.
1: Well, we got to keep them listening next week.
0: Hey, never know, next week I'll reveal the Gabby Ailes story. Okay, fine. Boy, I can just see people driving around Grand Island. Can't wait to hear that Bellevue West Gabby Ailes Libero story that's only 20 years old. Okay. Next week, honey, like, we're TV dinners. We are focused. We got to listen. Stay right there. We got more Nebraska Volleyball Show after you hear this.
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0: 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Purdue number 13 on Saturday, 4 o'clock start at the Biodivani Sports Center, and then Thursday at 7, Northwestern, 7 and 10 this year, is hosting your Huskers. Might be an opportunity, you think, Thursday night to play a bunch of players?
1: Well, again, you know, we're not going to take anybody lightly, but I like to make subs and make sure that players that aren't starting are ready for big moments. So it could be a good opportunity, but we'll have to see how it's going.
0: Is it also important to physically and mentally rest your starters? Or are you thinking they're fine? There's only two matches a week.
1: Yeah, I think okay. We're okay.
0: How about this? Only 11 more matches regular season.
1: Wild.
0: Yeah.
1: I mean, only like six home games. Five?
0: Yes. One or the other. Yeah. I need to count them up. So, and then you got the Big Ten tournament. You fired up about the Big Ten tournament.
1: I am. It is going to be a long trip. I'm not fired up for the long trip. It's going to be like 4 days. But I am fired up for the tournament.
0: Yes.
1: If that makes sense. You can, I think those two things can exist together. Yeah.
0: Two things can be true. I've heard that phrase before. 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The top five is fairly unchanged. Nebraska 1, Pittsburgh 2, Louisville 3 for the second straight week, Kentucky 4, SMU leaps from 6 to 5, Wisconsin leaps from 7 to 6, Florida drops from 5 down to 7 after they lost to Vanderbilt. Vanderbilt, your good friend Anders, the head coach, has got them rolling. They might be hosting the first weekend.
1: Crazy. I mean, hats off to him. Only second year of the program. Good job, Anders.
0: And Arizona State 8. If the Pittsburgh coaches don't listen, hopefully the Vanderbilt coaches are tuning into this show. Arizona State 8, they beat TCU this weekend, crushed them. Tennessee 9, and then TCU drops to 10 from 8. The Big Ten, 8 Big Ten teams, but only 2 in the top 10. Is the Big Ten up or down this year?
1: Up from last year, for sure.
0: And is Purdue your, on paper, most competitive opponent? The rest of the way.
1: Michigan State's looked really good. Illinois, watched them a little bit because they just played Wisconsin, got some firepower. So I don't know yet. I'd say Purdue's up there, but I think those teams provide some challenges. USC's got a really physical team, great middles. So I do think the remaining of the Big Ten is pretty strong.
0: Michigan State's on the road, and that could be our first green out.
1: And it's back-to-back, so we play Michigan Friday, Michigan State Saturday. On Halloween, could be a lot of distractions. You know, the costumes, who doesn't?
0: Yeah. Are you going to be dressed up? Is the team going?
1: Maybe. Should I dress up?
0: Could be zany. 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All right, Coach, for under a minute. 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
1: Stay healthy.
0: Hydrate.
1: Stay aggressive when we're playing and train really hard.
0: One thing Kelly Sheffield said as well, the Wisconsin head coach, serving this year much better, much stronger for Nebraska, becoming a strength.
1: Yes.
0: And we're not necessarily against Wisconsin, just one ace from Harper. Harper was, she was your co-player of the week.
1: I didn't even know she got co. I thought she was.
0: I'm ticked off about
1: it. Who was the other player?
0: For Oregon, the great sophomore lefty who was the freshman of the conference last year.
1: Okay.
0: Exactly. We'll reveal that next week as well. A lot we're going to reveal next week. Thanks, Coach.
1: Thanks.
0: That's your Nebraska Volleyball Show. We'll talk to you from Chicago Thursday night, 7 o'clock start, 6 p.m. pregame. Good night, Nebraska.
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0: You want Huskers? 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The Husker Football Show, now every Monday and Tuesday on NCN. A one-on-one with Coach Rhule, reliving the game that was. 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
8: 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Mostly cloudy for tonight, then gradually becoming mostly clear with a low getting down in the lower 40s. For tomorrow, some isolated showers, increasing clouds, high near 61. And then scattered showers and thunderstorms for tomorrow night, low getting down to around 46.
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1: What we've got here is failure to communicate. 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

0: 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You're listening to something that's kind of a big deal. It's a 94 rock block. You stay classy, Northeast Nebraska.
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4: Weather.
5: Mostly cloudy for tonight, then gradually becoming mostly clear with a low getting down in the lower 40s. For tomorrow, some isolated showers, increasing clouds, high near 61. And then scattered showers and thunderstorms for tomorrow night, low getting down to around 46.
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0: That 94 Rock Block was brought to you by Runza. 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
1: I'm pleased to be joined today on Faith Health Inside Look by Dr. Justin Oltman with Faith Health Ear, Nose, and Throat. And today we're talking about thyroid surgery. So what is life after the removal of the thyroid?
2: Yeah, so for most patients, it's very normal afterwards. The one big change that most patients need is, every patient actually, if we take out the whole thyroid gland, is taking a thyroid hormone pill for the rest of their life just to replace that hormone that they aren't getting any longer.
1: So that sounds pretty simple.
2: Yeah.
1: Yeah.
2: Yeah, it's a common surgery that we do. As with all surgeries, there's risks to it.
1: Yeah.
2: But for the vast majority of patients, it's uncomplicated and they can go about their normal daily lives afterwards.
1: Well, that's great information for our viewers, and I'm sure lowers the worry level a little bit too. So thank you very much.
2: Absolutely. Happy to be here.
1: All right. And that's Faith Health Inside Look.
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6: Today, I'm commemorating the release of the 74 Jailbreak EP from AC/DC. AC/DC. You might think that 74 Jailbreak was released in 1974. Well, you would be wrong, Koala Bud. It came out in 1984. What? It's significant because the 5 songs on it had only been released before then in Australia. Were they from 1974, D? Actually, it's not quite that simple. 4 of the songs were recorded in 1974, but didn't come out until 1975 on their debut album, High Voltage. Not to be confused with the internationally released album of the same name, which was a combination of their first albums, which came out in 1976. The original High Voltage was only available in Australia. Confused? Me too! And to add to the perplexity, the title track, Jailbreak, was recorded in 1976, not 1974, and it only appeared on the Australian version of Dirty Deeds Done Dirt Cheap. So is your head spinning? Good. It'll prepare you for the headbanging that's coming up. From 74 Jailbreak, this is AC/DC on your Daily House of Haircut.

0: Daka Daka in the observance of the anniversary of the 74 Jailbreak EP on your daily House of Haircut. I'm D-Snyder. Hey, how does a shirt that says Headbanger on the front and my iconic slogan on the back sound? I'm wearing one right now. You can pick yours up at houseofhaironline.com. And here's that iconic slogan. If it ain't metal, it's crap! See you tomorrow.
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3: 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Mostly cloudy for tonight, then gradually becoming mostly clear with a low getting down in the lower 40s. For tomorrow, some isolated showers, increasing clouds, high near 61. And then scattered showers and thunderstorms for tomorrow night, low getting down to around 46.
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0: Farmers, you bring in the grain, we'll bring the lunch.
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0: It's the 2026 94 Rock Caton International Elevator Tailgater, presented by Midwest Bank, Nebraska Public Power District, and Farmers Union Co-op Supply in Clarkson, Howells, and Stanton. 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
5: 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Mostly cloudy for tonight, then gradually becoming mostly clear with a low getting down in the lower 40s. For tomorrow, some isolated showers, increasing clouds, high near 61. And then scattered showers and thunderstorms for tomorrow night, low getting down to around 46.
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0: want Huskers? 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A one-on-one with Coach Rhule reliving the game that was. The highs, the lows, and the path forward. 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

0: Does anyone know what 94 Rock calls their rock blocks? Anyone? Anyone? Bueller? Bueller?
1: Oh, yeah.
0: It's called a 94 Rock block.

You want Huskers? You got it. The Husker Football Show, now every Monday and Tuesday on NZN. A one-on-one with Coach Rhule, reliving the game that was. The high

0: the navicular bone, which is a bone on the inside part of our foot. There's either an extra bone itself that's right next to it on the inside part of our foot, mm-hmm. or the bone itself is actually enlarged. And we actually can offer them surgery in which we remove either the very prominent part of the bone or we remove that extra piece of bone. And we'll also have to remove a tendon that's attached there to remove those extra bones. And then we'll actually tack down that tendon with anchors.
1: Thanks so much for being here today. We appreciate it.
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7: 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Isolated showers possible for today. Increasing clouds with a high near 81. North winds at around 10. Gusts as high as 15 miles per hour. Scattered showers and thunderstorms expected for tonight with a low getting down to around 46 degrees.
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0: 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A one-on-one with Coach Rhule, reliving the game that was. 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

0: 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A one-on-one with Coach Rhule, reliving the game that was. 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
4: 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Located on Main Street in Bloomfield, Nebraska. Isolated showers possible for today, increasing clouds with a high near 81, north winds at around 10, gusts as high as 15 miles per hour. Scattered showers and thunderstorms expected for tonight, with a low getting down to around 46 degrees.
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0: farmers, you bring in the grain, we'll bring the lunch.
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0: It's the 2026 94 Rock Caton International Elevator Tailgater, presented by Midwest Bank, Nebraska Public Power District, and Farmers Union Co-op Supply in Clarkson, Howells, and Stanton. 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
6: 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Isolated showers possible for today, increasing clouds with a high near 81, north winds at around 10, gusts as high as 15 miles per hour. Scattered showers and thunderstorms expected for tonight, with a low getting down to around 46 degrees.
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A one-on-one with Coach Rhule reliving the game that was. The highs, the lows, and the path forward. 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

young child, his 94 rock put him in the aisles. 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

0: 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A one-on-one with Coach Rhule, reliving the game that was. The highs, the lows, and the path forward. 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
6: 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Isolated showers possible for today. Increasing clouds with a high near 81. North winds at around 10. Gusts as high as 15 miles per hour. Scattered showers and thunderstorms expected for tonight, with a low getting down to around 46 degrees.
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6: Weather.
7: Isolated showers possible for today, increasing clouds with a high near 81, north winds at around 10, gusts as high as 15 miles per hour. Scattered showers and thunderstorms expected for tonight, with a low getting down to around 46 degrees.
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0: You want Huskers? 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A one-on-one with Coach Rhule, reliving the game that was. The highs, the lows, and the path forward. 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
1: 42 degrees at 6:09, cloudy and 56 today. Good morning, happy hump day, welcome to a Wednesday. Thank you both for listening. Mookie in the Morning, Holly Weird Minute, tea time with the T-Man coming up, and we'll talk with Jim Sony Sonnefeld of Hootie and the Blowfish, 94 Rock.

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5: Good morning. A Northeast Nebraska man convicted of killing his father will face sentencing later today. Back in July, a Wayne County jury found 34-year-old Carl Ruskamp guilty of fatally shooting 65-year-old Gerald Ruskamp in 2022. However, there won't be much suspense regarding the sentence. First-degree murder is a Class 1A felony. State statute only provides one sentence option to judges for that classification, life in prison. The sentencing could provide a deeper look into the case, though. We're likely to hear arguments from attorneys on both sides, victim impact statements, reasoning from the judge, and possibly even from Ruskamp himself. Throughout Nebraska, economic growth is being stalled by a lack of places for workers to live, but a new development model in Columbus is aiming to solve that problem. Nyla Creek Apartments mixes market-rate apartments with dedicated affordable units, giving young professionals a modern place to live at a fraction of typical rental cost. NeighborWorks CEO Roger Nadrical explains how it's possible.
6: Us being able to get the financing put together, apply for the grant application, that the funds could be used for the construction of this building. The grant was $850,000, and that was used towards the construction to allow to have 7 units that are affordable.
5: It's a joint partnership between NeighborWorks Northeast Nebraska, Nyla Creek, and the Riser Company. The first 2 buildings open in June. NeighborWorks expects to have 3 more buildings open by early next year. The November 3rd general election will be here before you know it, and News Channel Nebraska is helping voters get ready with a one-hour election preview special airing today at 7 o'clock. The program will feature candidate interviews, expert analysis, and highlights from the U.S. Senate debates. It will also break down the 3 ballot measures addressing online sports betting, legislative term limits, and Fairness for Girls initiative. Other topics include Nebraska's legislative and statewide races, along with elections for the State Board of Education and University of Nebraska Board of Regents. The special will also air periodically on weekends leading up to Election Day, as well as Monday, November 2nd, the night before the election. You can find more of today's news online at newschannelnebraska.com. From the NCN Newsroom, I'm Braden Shanahan.
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I need the furnace this week and AC next week as it's going to be warming back up. But today, cloudy and 56, low of 47 tonight, rain and 55 for tomorrow. Currently 42, Holly Weird Minute, tea time with the T-Man coming up. Next hour, we talk with Jim Sony Sonnefeld of Hootie and the Blowfish. Judas Rockin' Priest now, 94 Rock.

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1: Once you enter, you can never get out of here. 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
2: Selma Blair once admitted she bites people when she's anxious. She doesn't need meds, she needs the dog whisperer. Michael Douglas says he sold weed in college to pay for his tuition. Now he's at the age where he tells kids to get off his grass. Dwayne Davis was sentenced to 40 years for orchestrating Tupac's murder. 40 is also the number of songs Tupac has released since he died.
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1: Well, now we're up to the rock superstar from New Jersey who once thought he'd lost his way in life. So he cut his hair, grew a beard, and drove cross-country to find himself. That superstar is Jon Bon Jovi. And 2 years ago, he says he'd reached a point in his life and career where he couldn't go on. After a decade of endless touring and performing, he felt that he and his group Bon Jovi were burned out. He tried a solo career, and while he had good success with it, he didn't feel in control of his life. He wasn't sure where he was heading. John says he felt as if he was just going through the motions, making music just to make music. Rock and roll had become another job. Never one to give up on life, John devised a plan to get back in touch with the real people and real lives that had made him a star in the first place. The world that had inspired number one songs like Living on a Prayer and I'll Be There for You. John decided to buy himself a van and drive cross country. He wanted to see America and speak to the folks he felt he'd lost touch with. But since he was superstar Jon Bon Jovi, the recognizable man with some of the most famous hair in rock, he couldn't just get in his van and start driving, so he disguised himself. John cut his long flowing hair, grew a beard, and ditched his rock star duds for simple jeans and t-shirts. Then he got in his van and spent a couple of months just driving around America, talking to people in cafes, staying in modest motels, getting in touch with real people again. The experience had a profound effect on John. He says, quote, "I've become more comfortable with who I am, where I am, and where I think I'm going. Quite simply, I went out and lived life. It was one of the greatest experiences in my life."

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2: It's another real holiday, T-Man, and it's food-related National Dessert Day. We've got a ton of the most awesome ones of all time, and a few I have no idea about, but maybe you do. You're more of a foodie than I am. Pick three to eat for the rest of your life. Apple pie, black forest cake, brownies, bread pudding, cheesecake, chocolate lava cake, chocolate mousse, a lot of chocolate here, carrot cake. This one I've never heard of, panna cotta. Looks delicious. It's like some kind of either a tiramisu or cheesecake kind of thing with some berries and some syrup on it. Either way, awesome. Strawberry shortcake, strawberry cheesecake, s'mores. Pick three to eat the rest of your life and go.
3: I'm going to go with carrot cake. I love carrot cake.
2: Oh, yeah.
3: It is great.
2: Stop taking my favorites.
3: Probably the best cake out there.
2: Mm.
3: Peanut butter cookies. I love me some peanut butter. So I wouldn't have went with that for cookies. I would have went monster cookies, but I'll take peanut butter cookies.
2: Mm-hmm.
3: And then I'll just eat some M&Ms on the side, I guess. And
2: make your own.
3: Let's see. I'll go with a good old brownie to wrap it up.
2: Well, thanks for not taking my pecan pie, because that is my favorite kind of pie. And I don't care if you say pecan or pecan, because our mouths are going to be full of pie. And I love me that chocolate lava cake. In fact, just give me the lava. Keep the cake. Just give me a straw and that chocolate lava syrup. Oh, doctor. And I do love me some cheesecake. So, yeah, Cheesecake Factory. They need to get one of them around here. Yeah. And there goes my diet. Let us know on Facebook, National Dessert Day. Pick three desserts to eat for the rest of your life.
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0: Yeah.
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8: Good morning. Creighton volleyball player Aiden Ames has been named the Big East Offensive Player of the Week after helping Creighton volleyball to a pair of wins last week. It's the second time this season Ames has been recognized individually, as she became the first player in league history to earn Offensive and Defensive Player of the Week honors at the same time on August 31st. Creighton is sitting at 10-8 on the season, including a 5-1 start in conference play. They're back to work this weekend, taking on Villanova and Georgetown. Last night in high school volleyball, Norfolk fell to Lincoln Standing Bear in four sets. Lutheran High Northeast came up just shy in a five-set showdown with Humphrey Lindsay. And Columbus lost to Lincoln Southwest in three sets. It's set to be a busy day for Northeast Community College Athletics. Women's soccer team is in action at home, taking on Central Community College at 5 o'clock today. Women's volleyball is on the road in Sheldon, Iowa, to see Northwest Iowa Community College on the volleyball courts, and the second-ranked men's soccer team will have their half of the doubleheader against CCC in Norfolk at 7:30 tonight. The Nebraska football team is turning the page after suffering their first loss of the season to Indiana this past weekend. The Huskers take on Oregon Saturday night. Offensive coordinator Daniel Holgerson said the team has responded well coming off of the loss.
9: Yeah, you know, kids are resilient, man. I mean, they're better at it than coaches are, I can promise you that. You know, and so, you know, guys were, I know coach called a meeting and kind of buried the game and gave them a little bit of time off to heal up and get ready.
8: Up next for the Big Red is a showdown with Oregon Saturday nights before a much-needed bye week. You can find more of today's sports online at newschannelnebraska.com. 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

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Where do you want to spend eternity? Pringles is offering someone 200 years worth of free potato chips if you agree to have your ashes buried in a Pringles can-shaped urn. 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
2: When it came to the streetlight section, I remembered being in Detroit, and I was in the top floor of our hotel looking down, and the lights were lighting up the entire streets from the top down. And I thought it was just fascinating to see the glow of the streets without seeing the streetlights and the people milling around at 2, 3 in the morning, you know? So I thought, well, it's like streetlight people. 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
3: Yeah.

0: Fish rocking the big red, 94 Rock and Mookie in the morning. The 30th anniversary digital deluxe edition of their album Fairweather Johnson is out now. And from Hootie and the Blowfish, we welcome Jim Sony Sonnefeld to the show. Good morning.
1: What's happening?
0: May we call you Sony?
1: It's better than sir.
0: You're like, you say sir, I turn around looking for my father. Oh, wow. Well, and, you know, I don't know, do you get upset when people say, hey, it's one of the Blowfish? Because I remember there was a bone of contention early on when the band was breaking out. They're like, Darius is not Hootie. We are not the Blowfish. It's just a name.
1: I stopped caring about it long ago. I've been called worse things. So you got to call me a Blowfish, I'll take it.
0: Yes, exactly. At some point, you're like, that's what they're going to call me, and that's fine. Well, we were talking about when the band was first breaking out, kind of a synergy in 1994 as the Cracked Rearview album comes out, and you had a fan at the White House who invited you to Chicago for an amazing gig. Can you tell us that story?
1: We were, I was embroiled in trying to watch the World Cup of soccer, which the United States was hosting at the time, and I convinced my band that we should take a few weeks off in the middle of the summer where we probably should have been playing bars and making money so I could go watch some soccer games. And we got called away in the middle of the vacation to go to Washington, D.C. There's a friend who was a fan of the band who thought we would be good entertainment for this little political fundraiser thrown by the DNC. So we went and got to play for former President and First Lady Bill Clinton and Hillary Clinton. It was kind of amazing. We hadn't really broken onto the scene. We weren't selling a lot of records, so it was a moment that we thought, wow, we get to do this. This is going the right way.
0: And what I thought was funny was, while a lot of people would have been all glossy-eyed over the magnitude of the event, you were more focused on trying to hear the score of the game, and this is, of course, before social media, so you had your little Walkman. You're like trying to find it on the radio, right?
1: I didn't know a valuable thing when it was right in front of me, the president and first lady and kind of a once-in-a-lifetime event. No, I was obsessed with the soccer match, which turned out in our favor, USA beating Colombia that day. Great memory, though. Great time.
0: Yes, it was. Well, and, of course, things only got better for you from there. A few months later, I know the album was kind of stalling. It hadn't quite taken off yet. And it was an appearance on a certain late-night show that really sent you to the next level, wasn't it?
1: Well, having a single that your record label is trying to get played on radio stations is one way to get more fans. But playing your 3.5-minute pop song in front of 3 or 4 million David Letterman TV watchers is a quicker way.
0: Yes.
1: And we played in September of 94, and that was the day that the charts started accepting Hootie and the Blowfish a little more.
0: Yes, Hold My Hand, of course, took off. Let Her Cry goes to number one. I Only Want to Be With You goes to number one. And that year of 95, I mean, it was a whirlwind, wasn't it? You got to play Farm Aid with, of course, Willie Nelson, Neil Young, Mellencamp, and the Dave Matthews Band. You were both first-timers there, weren't you?
1: Yeah, we, they're trying to sell tickets and raise awareness for the small farmers of America, and it means they want to invite some of the most relevant or current names, which really at that time was Dave Matthews and us. We were both bands from the Southeast. We had big followings and a pretty easy sensibility. I think we were

0: out of Charlottesville, Virginia, and also out of Columbia. So that path leads you to all the colleges and clubs around the colleges on the southeast sort of coast. And so we saw them from time to time, playing a few small shows and then later a few big shows. It was tremendous to see and look back to see how our careers really did parallel.
1: And I also remember at the height of Hootie Mania that you were featured on Friends. Well, you weren't actually on the show, but they were going to a Hootie and the Blowfish concert, and they went backstage to meet you. Did you know you were going to be featured in that episode?
0: I was unaware, and I think most everyone from my band were. We were doing our recording our second record out in near San Francisco at the time when our people started calling from the East Coast saying, "Hey, are you guys watching TV? Are you watching TV?" I didn't really know what that Friends show was all about. When you're traveling, you don't really have time to sit around and watch primetime TV, but we quickly became aware of how big that was as a cultural show.
1: Well, I remember the quote was that the band was backstage hanging with the characters, and afterwards someone noticed a hickey on Monica's neck and was like, "Was that Hootie?" And she goes, "Nope, that was the work of a blowfish." And like, were you telling everybody, "Yeah, that was me. I gave Monica a hickey."
0: I think at the time it was a fun conversation, and yes, I think we would have liked to have been backstage hanging out with the cast of Friends. That would have been amazing, but sadly it was only a script. None of us could claim
1: yes.
0: It was one of them.
1: I love it. And you know what also it makes me really happy, because I've been a fan ever since Crack Rear View came out, was there was a time, because your airplay was so saturated, I mean, you couldn't turn the radio dial without finding your song on every station, that there was a brief time where there was kind of a backlash where people were all Hootied out or all blowfished out, and you kind of went off radio for a little while, but I mean, you've been back in the good graces of the public for some time now. Was that a tough period when it was felt like people were just, there was too much Hootie on the radio, you know?
0: Right. You never think, when you're just trying to promote yourselves and hoping to win over the next fan or radio station mm-hmm. programmer, that it can become a negative somehow. And mm-hmm. sadly, it wasn't just that fans were anti-Hootie, but there's critics that were unnecessarily waving that flag that Hootie stinks or Hootie's overrated, Hootie's this. And it's not a great pill to have to swallow. I think we did it courageously enough, but it ends up leaving a little mark, a little bad taste in your mouth, and you want to fight to prove them wrong. And luckily, our legion of fans in 2019 came out for a reunion tour that proved exactly what we had hoped, which was there's tons of fans that continue to love us and love our music.
1: We still do, and we'll check out the 30th anniversary edition digital deluxe version of Fairweather Johnson, the album from Hootie and the Blowfish. Jim Sony Sonnenfeld, thanks for the time.
0: Thank you. Take care.
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0: at 6:30. 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
11: Good morning. A Northeast Nebraska man convicted of killing his father will face sentencing later today. Back in July, a Wayne County jury found 34-year-old Carl Ruskamp guilty of fatally shooting 65-year-old Gerald Ruskamp in 2022. However, there won't be much suspense regarding the sentence. First-degree murder is a Class 1A felony. State statute only provides one sentence option to judges for that classification, life in prison. The sentencing could provide a deeper look into the case, though. We're likely to hear arguments from attorneys on both sides, victim impact statements, reasoning from the judge, and possibly even from Ruskamp himself. Throughout Nebraska, economic growth is being stalled by a lack of places for workers to live, but a new development model in Columbus is aiming to solve that problem. Nyla Creek Apartments mixes market-rate apartments with dedicated affordable units, giving young professionals a modern place to live at a fraction of typical rental cost. NeighborWorks CEO Roger Nadrical explains how it's possible.
12: Us being able to get the financing put together, apply for the grant application that the funds could be used for the construction of this building. The grant was $850,000, and that was used towards the construction to allow to have 7 units that are affordable.
11: It's a joint partnership between NeighborWorks Northeast Nebraska, Nyla Creek, and the Riser Company. The first 2 buildings open in June. NeighborWorks expects to have 3 more buildings open by early next year. The November 3rd general election will be here before you know it, and News Channel Nebraska is helping voters get ready with a one-hour election preview special airing today at 7 o'clock. The program will feature candidate interviews, expert analysis, and highlights from the U.S. Senate debates. It will also break down the 3 ballot measures addressing online sports betting, legislative term limits, and Fairness for Girls initiative. Other topics include Nebraska's legislative and statewide races, along with elections for the State Board of Education and University of Nebraska Board of Regents. The special will also air periodically on weekends leading up to Election Day, as well as Monday, November 2nd, the night before the election. You can find more of today's news online at newschannelnebraska.com. From the NCN Newsroom, I'm Braden Shanahan.
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15: 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Cloudy and 56, low of 47 tonight, rain and 55 tomorrow. Currently 42.

0: The Holly Weird Minute on 94 Run. 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
1: Welcome to Hollywood. Selma Blair once admitted she bites people when she's anxious. She doesn't need meds, she needs the dog whisperer. Michael Douglas says he sold weed in college to pay for his tuition. Now he's at the age where he tells kids to get off his grass. Dwayne Davis was sentenced to 40 years for orchestrating Tupac's murder. 40 is also the number of songs Tupac has released since he died.
0: Welcome to Hollywood. This has been the Holly Weird Minute 94.

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1: Dee Snider on his feud with Paul Stanley of Kiss.
2: I don't think I'm out of line to say that I have an opinion and that I feel that the Ace Frehley impersonator playing guitar now is an insult to fans. Paul reacted to me making a statement. Anything negative about Kiss, I mean, you're not allowed to do that apparently, and decided to call me a wannabe.

Hey there, hair farmers. This is Dee Snider of Twisted Sister, and you are going to take it, but you probably won't like it. Talking about Mookie in the Morning on 94 Rock.

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3: Good morning. Creighton volleyball player Aiden Ames has been named the Big East Offensive Player of the Week after helping Creighton volleyball to a pair of wins last week. It's the second time this season Ames has been recognized individually, as she became the first player in league history to earn Offensive and Defensive Player of the Week honors at the same time on August 31st. Creighton is sitting at 10-8 on the season, including a 5-1 start in conference play. They're back to work this weekend, taking on Villanova and Georgetown. Last night in high school volleyball, Norfolk fell to Lincoln Standing Bear in four sets. Lutheran High Northeast came up just shy in a five-set showdown with Humphrey Lindsay, and Columbus lost to Lincoln Southwest in three sets. It's set to be a busy day for Northeast Community College Athletics. Women's soccer team is in action at home, taking on Central Community College at 5 o'clock today. Women's volleyball is on the road in Sheldon, Iowa, to see Northwest Iowa Community College on the volleyball courts, and the second-ranked men's soccer team will have their half of the doubleheader against CCC in Norfolk at 7:30 tonight. The Nebraska football team is turning the page after suffering their first loss of the season to Indiana this past weekend. The Huskers take on Oregon Saturday night. Offensive coordinator Dana Holgerson said the team has responded well coming off of the loss.
4: Yeah, you know, kids are resilient, man. I mean, they're better at it than coaches are, I can promise you that. 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
2: Can't Get Enough was when McRouse and I were thinking of getting Bad Company together. One of the songs he came up with, and he was quite shy about this song. It had been kind of rejected by Mott the Hoople because it really wasn't up their street. But it was right up my street, actually. So I said to him, yeah, come on, let's do this song. And it was a hit.

Rocking the Big Red, 94 Rockin' Mookie in the morning, celebrating another real holiday. National Be Bald and Be Free Day. This is only for free bald people. Bald people in prison, you are not allowed to celebrate, sorry.

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2: 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It's sort of an unlikely use of that sort of playing. A few people have called me on it, and I'll freely admit it whenever anybody gets it right, but I did sort of get the basis of the lick from a Beatle track off the White Album called I Will. And if you go back and listen to that, you'll hear that guitar lick going throughout that song. So I guess the influence was George Harrison by way of Chet Atkins.

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3: Coming up on another theme weekend, T-Man, strap on your leisure suit, fire up the CB radio, Class of 77 weekend, what a year for tunes, Aerosmith, Kiss, Eagles, Heart, ELO, Skynyrd, Fleetwood Mac, AC/DC, Rush, unbelievable, great year for movies. Which of these 1977 flicks would be your dream double feature? The original Star Wars, Smokey and the Bandit, The Spy Who Loved Me, James Bond, Saturday Night Fever, Close Encounters of the Third Kind, Pete's Dragon, Slapshot, the hockey movie with Paul Newman, Oh God with George Burns and John Denver, The Exorcist 2, or Annie Hall with Woody Allen and Diane Keaton. One Best Picture, stupid, beat out Star Wars, hate it. Anyway, sorry. Well, you can tell which one I'm not picking, but which two would be your dream double feature in 1977? I know you weren't born yet.
4: Yeah, I wasn't. I'm not going to pick Star Wars because that's your love.
3: Thank you.
4: I'm going to go with Pete's Dragon. Nice. Love that movie as a kid.
3: Yo, yeah.
4: And I will... the last one... I don't think I've ever seen The Exorcist 2. Is that good?
3: No.
4: Okay.
3: Skip it and go right to The Exorcist 3. That was good.
4: Well, The Exorcist is good enough for me. That scared the...
3: I know, that's scary enough for two movies.
4: I'll go with Smokey and the Bandit. Once again, you can't beat the mustache.
3: That's right. Burt Reynolds, Sally Field, Jerry Reed, the Snowman, Flash the Dog, and Jackie Gleason is beautiful teachers. I'm gonna barbecue your candy. Anyway, so yes, the original Star Wars, I saw it, like, I'm not kidding you, 57 times in the theater back in the late 70s. I mean, it was only a dollar back then, and there was nothing else to do. We didn't have the internet. And it wasn't going to be, you know, on TV anytime soon. I don't think it was on TV until like 1980 after Empire Strikes Back had come out. And only rich people had VCRs in the late 70s. And Saturday Night Fever, I remember going to see that in the theaters in 77. And immediately like, that's the coolest dude in the world. I need to be John Travolta. Give me a white suit and some dance lessons. Let's go. Love me some Bee Gees. Let us know on Facebook as we approach our Class of 77 weekend. Which two 1977 movies would be your dream double feature?
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4: Good morning. A Northeast Nebraska man convicted of killing his father will face sentencing later today. Back in July, a Wayne County jury found 34-year-old Carl Ruskamp guilty of fatally shooting 65-year-old Gerald Ruskamp in 2022. However, there won't be much suspense regarding the sentence. First-degree murder is a Class 1A felony. State statute only provides one sentence option to judges for that classification: life in prison. The sentencing could provide a deeper look into the case, though. We're likely to hear arguments from attorneys on both sides, victim impact statements, reasoning from the judge, and possibly even from Ruskamp himself. Throughout Nebraska, economic growth is being stalled by a lack of places for workers to live, but a new development model in Columbus is aiming to solve that problem. Nyla Creek Apartments mixes market-rate apartments with dedicated affordable units, giving young professionals a modern place to live at a fraction of typical rental cost. NeighborWorks CEO Roger Nadrical explains how it's possible.
5: Us being able to get the financing put together, apply for the grant application, that the funds could be used for the construction of this building. The grant was $850,000, and that was used towards the construction to allow to have 7 units that are affordable.
4: It's a joint partnership between NeighborWorks Northeast Nebraska, Nyla Creek, and the Riser Company. The first 2 buildings open in June. NeighborWorks expects to have 3 more buildings open by early next year. The November 3rd general election will be here before you know it, and News Channel Nebraska is helping voters get ready with a one-hour election preview special airing today at 7 o'clock. The program will feature candidate interviews, expert analysis, and highlights from the U.S. Senate debates. It will also break down the 3 ballot measures addressing online sports betting, legislative term limits, and Fairness for Girls initiative. Other topics include Nebraska's legislative and statewide races, along with elections for the State Board of Education and University of Nebraska Board of Regents. The special will also air periodically on weekends leading up to Election Day, as well as Monday, November 2nd, the night before the election. You can find more of today's news online at newschannelnebraska.com. From the NCN Newsroom, I'm Braden Shanahan.
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3: 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Low of 42 tonight. Rain and 55 for tomorrow. Right now, 45.
8: Ladies and gentlemen, the 94 Rock Block you're about to hear is true. The names have not been changed to protect the not-so-innocent. Just the facts, ma'am.

Hey, brother, this is the Hulkster, and you're listening to the guy who obviously has not been lifting the weight, saying the prayers, and taking the vitamins, brother. 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
1: Don't you enter, you can never get out of here. 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
2: Selma Blair once admitted she bites people when she's anxious. She doesn't need meds, she needs the dog whisperer. Michael Douglas says he sold weed in college to pay for his tuition. Now he's at the age where he tells kids to get off his grass. Dwayne Davis was sentenced to 40 years for orchestrating Tupac's murder. 40 is also the number of songs Tupac has released since he died.
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2: A lot of girls and boys who just devote their lives to living the dream in their particular way. So the song was really inspired by them. And they don't have to be, they didn't have to be beautiful girls, they didn't have to be pretty boys or whatever. They just, people whose hearts were in it. And in a sense, they're the lifeblood, because they're your connection, your first line of connection to an audience.

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1: Good morning. Creighton volleyball player Aiden Ames has been named the Big East Offensive Player of the Week after helping Creighton volleyball to a pair of wins last week. It's the second time this season Ames has been recognized individually, as she became the first player in league history to earn Offensive and Defensive Player of the Week honors at the same time on August 31st. Creighton is sitting at 10-8 on the season, including a 5-1 start in conference play. They're back to work this weekend, taking on Villanova and Georgetown. Last night in high school volleyball, Norfolk fell to Lincoln Standing Bear in four sets. Lutheran High Northeast came up just shy in a five-set showdown with Humphrey Lindsay. And Columbus lost to Lincoln Southwest in three sets. It's set to be a busy day for Northeast Community College Athletics. Women's soccer team is in action at home, taking on Central Community College at 5 o'clock today. Women's volleyball is on the road in Sheldon, Iowa, to see Northwest Iowa Community College on the volleyball courts, and the second-ranked men's soccer team will have their half of the doubleheader against CCC in Norfolk at 7:30 tonight. The Nebraska football team is turning the page after suffering their first loss of the season to Indiana this past weekend. The Huskers take on Oregon Saturday night. Offensive coordinator Daniel Holgerson said the team has responded well coming off of the loss.
2: Yeah, you know, kids are resilient, man. I mean, they're better at it than coaches are, I can promise you that. You know, and so, you know, guys were, I know coach called a meeting and kind of buried the game and gave him a little bit of time off to heal up and get ready.
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0: 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Cloudy day, high 56 on the way, low 47 tonight. Rain and 55 for tomorrow. 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

0: To hear more, visit Dan.Democrat. 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
2: So accessory navicular is a condition in which the navicular bone, which is a bone on the inside part of our foot, there's either an extra bone itself that's right next to it on the inside part of our foot, or the bone itself is actually enlarged. And we actually can offer them surgery in which we remove either the very prominent part of the bone or we remove that extra piece of bone. And we'll also have to remove a tendon that's attached there to remove those extra bones, and then we'll actually tack down that tendon with anchors.
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13: In times like these, Nebraskans need a fighter in their corner. 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Hilgers went to court to put the brakes on hidden fees that drive up costs. And Hilgers has taken the fight to the scammers and fraudsters who prey on our neighbors. As a father of four, Mike Hilgers is holding big tech accountable for misleading parents, and Hilgers defended parental rights in the classroom. And when Biden tried to force Nebraska schools to let boys play girls' sports, Hilgers said, no way. Now Mike Hilgers is fighting to defend Nebraska's water rights. And Hilgers is protecting Nebraska farmers and ranchers from crippling regulations that raise food prices. Fighting for what matters most, protecting the American dream. Our Attorney General, Mike Hilgers.
14: Paid for by friends of Mike Hilgers.
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11: 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Cloudy and 56 for your Wednesday, low 47 tonight, rain and 55 tomorrow. 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
11: In times like these, Nebraskans need a fighter in their corner. That's our Attorney General Mike Hilgers, protecting the American dream. Mike Hilgers has made bringing down costs for Nebraska families a top priority. That's why Hilgers fought big companies trying to raise our electrical bills and won. Hilgers went to court to put the brakes on hidden fees that drive up costs. And Hilgers has taken the fight to the scammers and fraudsters who prey on our neighbors. As a father of four, Mike Hilgers is holding big tech accountable for misleading parents, and Hilgers defended parental rights in the classroom. And when Biden tried to force Nebraska schools to let boys play girls' sports, Hilgers said, no way. Now Mike Hilgers is fighting to defend Nebraska's water rights, and Hilgers is protecting Nebraska farmers and ranchers from crippling regulations that raise food prices. Fighting for what matters most, protecting the American dream. Our Attorney General, Mike Hilgers.
12: Paid for by friends of Mike Hilgers.
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17: Thank you. A Wayne County man will spend the rest of his life behind bars for killing his father inside their family home. 34-year-old Carl Ruskamp was sentenced this morning following his conviction earlier this year. A Wayne County district judge handed down mandatory life for first-degree murder, plus 20 to 50 additional years on weapons charges. While no family members attended, prosecutors say they remain in touch, sharing the family's lives are forever changed. Ruskamp remained quiet in court, only answering yes to the judge, while his defense argued a failed system is to blame for his actions before he was taken out of the courtroom by Wayne County deputies. A new housing development in Columbus is aiming to address Nebraska's workforce housing shortage. The project combines market-rate apartments with affordable units, some of those renting for less than $1,000 a month, including utilities. An $850,000 grant helps fund seven affordable units. The development is a partnership between NeighborWorks Northeast Nebraska, Nyla Creek, and Riser Company. Two buildings opened in June, with three more expected by early next year. NeighborWorks says it's considering a similar project in Norfolk. We're less than a month away from the midterm election. November 3rd is coming soon. It's time to get ready to vote. You can learn more about statewide candidates and get some tips on voting best practices by watching News Channel Nebraska's midterm election preview special tonight. It's at 7 o'clock Central Time. It will replay over the weekends and then air again on November 2nd. Find more news at newschannelnebraska.com. 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

assemble. Michael Jackson was making time with Elvis's daughter. Tommy Lee was busy making movies with his wife. And these bands were making great music. It's the 90s at noon on 94 Rock.

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0: Lots of people got together in the 90s. East and West Germany. The original members of Kiss. Yeah, yeah. Charlie Sheen and just about every woman he met.
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0: Tibble of the Dog there, wrapping up another 94 Rock Block on your 90s at noon, where your lunch hour belongs to the 90s, brought to you by the District Event Center in Norfolk's River Point District. Next up on their comedy stage, Ryan Niemiller and Sam Comroe coming up this Saturday night. 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
6: 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Scattered showers both later on this afternoon and tonight, with highs topping out around where they are right now at 60 degrees. For tomorrow, or rather for tonight, we'll get to that first, 80% chance of showers likely tonight, maybe a thunderstorm as well. They're calling for like maybe a half inch of rain possible. For your Thursday, another half inch of rain possible on top of that with a 90% chance of rain. Going to be windy as well with north winds up to 30 miles an hour. Highs tomorrow only at 57. News and weather anytime online at 94rock.fm.
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0: I have to defend
1: 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Are you here all alone?
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0: It's your 90s at noon on 94 Rock, brought to you by the District Event Center in Norfolk's River Point District. 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
8: 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You're invited to Johnny Carson's birthday party going on at the Elkhorn Valley Museum this Friday night starting at 7. Our celebration of a hometown hero, Johnny Carson, with laughter, cake, and a nod to his legacy. That's this Friday night, the Elkhorn Valley Museum, starting at 7 o'clock. Time now to take a look at another 94 Rock Block. Well, not take a look at, but take a listen to. 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
7: 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The Big Red wins 3 titles. Michael Jordan gets 6 rings. 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

0: That is your Carhartt Lumber Harry Chess song. A little Slaughter and Flight of the Angels to wrap up another 94 Rock Block that was brought to you this time around by Pierce Lockers. Right there on Brown Street in Pierce. Swing in and see what they have in the meat case. They are your spot for your favorite meat. That's Pierce Lockers, Brown Street in Pierce.
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1: 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Coming up Tuesday, October 27th at 6 p.m., it's Wayne State Volleyball versus Southwest Minnesota State. 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
0: 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We'll have an 80% chance of showers later on, with overnight lows falling down to 46. Showers expected tomorrow as well, especially in the morning. Highs reach 57. Going to be chilly tomorrow. A brisk north wind up to 30 miles an hour. Friday, going to see the sun again with highs near 54, but blustery conditions expected for your Friday. 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
6: Was down 301 with a weighted average of 68.60, and the Western Corn Belt was down 303 with a weighted average of 68.58. Butcher hog prices at the Midwest cash markets are a dollar lower at $55. In Illinois, slaughter sows were steady with moderate demand for light to moderate offerings at $45 to $57. And pork values were higher at midday, up 59 cents at $81.27. Hams and butts were both sharply higher. I'm Megan Grebner, Brownfield Ag News.
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4: 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Cooler mornings, changing leaves, football road trips, they're all here. Make Jerry Sinclair your stop for fuel, drinks, and snacks before you hit the road this fall. Showers likely tonight, maybe a thunderstorm as well. Lows fall to 46. For tomorrow, showers and thunderstorms likely in the morning. Highs near 57. Going to be windy tomorrow. North winds up to 30 miles an hour. For Friday, sunny and 54 with a wind gusting out of the north up to 35 miles an hour. 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

food world record as the city produced a 429-foot, 5-inch Slim Jim back in September. 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

0: Wrapping up another 94 Rock Block there that was brought to you this time around by Pierce Lockers. Swing in to Pierce Lockers right there on Brown Street in downtown Pierce. Check out what Trent has in the meat case, and don't forget to leave without grabbing those Roggy Dogs. Stop in and see them today for all your favorite meat. That's Pierce Lockers on Brown Street in Pierce.
1: I'm pleased to be joined today on Faith Health Inside Look by Connor Reed with Faith Health. And today we're talking about accessory navicular. So please tell our viewers about this condition and how your office could help them.
2: So accessory navicular is a condition in which the navicular bone, which is a bone on the inside part of our foot, there's either an extra bone itself that's right next to it on the inside part of our foot, or the bone itself is actually enlarged. And we actually can offer them surgery in which we remove either the very prominent part of the bone or we remove that extra piece of bone. And we'll also have to remove a tendon that's attached there to remove those extra bones. And then we'll actually tack down that tendon with anchors.
1: Thanks so much for being here today. We appreciate it.
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14: In times like these, Nebraskans need a fighter in their corner. 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Hilgers went to court to put the brakes on hidden fees that drive up costs. And Hilgers has taken the fight to the scammers and fraudsters who prey on our neighbors. As a father of four, Mike Hilgers is holding big tech accountable for misleading parents, and Hilgers defended parental rights in the classroom. And when Biden tried to force Nebraska schools to let boys play girls' sports, Hilgers said, no way. Now Mike Hilgers is fighting to defend Nebraska's water rights, and Hilgers is protecting Nebraska farmers and ranchers from crippling regulations that raise food prices, fighting for what matters most, protecting the American dream. Our Attorney General, Mike Hilgers.
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18: Good afternoon. The Nebraska football team is turning the page after suffering their first loss of the season to Indiana this past weekend. The Huskers take on Oregon Saturday night. Offensive coordinator Daniel Holgorsen said the team has responded well coming off of the loss.
19: Yeah, you know, kids are resilient, man. I mean, they're better at it than coaches are, I can promise you that. You know, and so, you know, guys were, I know coach called a meeting and kind of buried the game and gave him a little bit of time off to heal up and get ready.
18: Up next for the Big Red is a showdown with Oregon Saturday nights before a much-needed bye week. The Nebraska women's basketball team is wrapping up their preseason before they get their 2026-2027 campaign underway here in the next few weeks. Husker basketball player Emily Fisher talked about how the preseason's been going for the Big Red.
20: Overall, it's been really good. We've been focusing on our defense specifically and just playing together as a unit, just trying to get as much like playing time together before the season.
18: The Huskers will surely be looking to get back to the NCAA tournament. They start their preseason action Friday, October 23rd, with an exhibition game against Wayne State. You can find more Husker news online at newschannelnebraska.com. 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
0: 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Showers likely tonight. Overnight lows to 46 for tomorrow. Another 90% chance of rain, especially in the morning. Windy tomorrow. North winds up to 30 miles an hour and a 90% chance of rain. For your Friday, sunny skies, a high near 55, but still going to be pretty blustery and breezy with

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Friday, he's joined by Kelly Kagi of Night Ranger. And tomorrow on the show, he talks with Phil Collin of Def Leppard. 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
12: I'm Leo from Dodge, Nebraska, and I'm a first responder. 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
4: 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Maybe a half inch of rain possible. Overnight lows fall to 46 for tomorrow. Another 90% chance of showers and scattered thunderstorms, highs near 60. Windy tomorrow with north wind up to 30 miles an hour. For Friday, sunny and breezy, highs near 54. Those winds could gust as high as 40 miles an hour out of the north. 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

has been both a corrupt cop and a giant orange superhero. 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

0: ELO, wrapping up another 94 Rock Block. 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
9: Thank you. A Wayne County man will spend the rest of his life behind bars for killing his father inside their family home. 34-year-old Carl Ruskamp was sentenced this morning following his conviction earlier this year. A Wayne County district judge handed down mandatory life for first-degree murder, plus 20 to 50 additional years on weapons charges. While no family members attended, prosecutors say they remain in touch, sharing the family's lives are forever changed. Ruskamp remained quiet in court, only answering yes to the judge, while his defense argued a failed system is to blame for his actions before he was taken out of the courtroom by Wayne County deputies. A new housing development in Columbus is aiming to address Nebraska's workforce housing shortage. The project combines market-rate apartments with affordable units, some of those renting for less than $1,000 a month, including utilities. An $850,000 grant helps fund 7 affordable units. The development is a partnership between NeighborWorks Northeast Nebraska, Nyla Creek, and Riser Company. 2 buildings opened in June, with 3 more expected by early next year. NeighborWorks says it's considering a similar project in Norfolk. We're less than a month away from the midterm election. November 3rd is coming soon. It's time to get ready to vote. You can learn more about statewide candidates and get some tips on voting best practices by watching News Channel Nebraska's midterm election preview special tonight. It's at 7 o'clock Central Time. It will replay over the weekends and then air again on November 2nd. Find more news at newschannelnebraska.com. In the NCN Newsroom, I'm Michael Shively.
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0: This is your Overdrive at 5 on 94 Rock, brought to you by Divots of Norfolk. 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
0: 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Lows fall to 46 tomorrow. Another 90% chance of rain, especially in the morning. Going to be windy tomorrow as well. North winds up to 30 miles an hour and highs reaching near 57 degrees. For your Friday, going to be sunny, highs near 55 and breezy and blustery with north winds up to 25 miles an hour, even up to 40 miles an hour with gusts. 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
11: In 2008, a crack commando radio unit was sent to Norfolk, Nebraska. 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

International Elevator Tailgater will roll once again this coming Tuesday, as we're going to be set up again at CVA in Royal from 11 to 1 with that Elevator Tailgater, bringing a hot lunch and cold Pepsi and no lunchbox required. 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

0: Local H there, wrapping up another 94 Rock Block on your Overdrive at 5, brought to you by Divots of Norfolk. 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
5: 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And Hilgers has taken the fight to the scammers and fraudsters who prey on our neighbors. As a father of four, Mike Hilgers is holding big tech accountable for misleading parents, and Hilgers defended parental rights in the classroom. And when Biden tried to force Nebraska schools to let boys play girls' sports, Hilgers said, no way. 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And Hilgers is protecting Nebraska farmers and ranchers from crippling regulations that raise food prices. 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
2: Wilson heels at his own 40. Snap to him, step to his left. End over end punt into the wind. This will land at the 2, pop in the air, and it's caught at the 1, thrown back at the 1-yard line. About as perfect as it possibly gets. 44 yards on the punt. Tremendous coverage. It's Jeremiah Charles wearing that 61 on special teams, going downfield and perhaps making the play of the day. Three receivers right, single back left is Mosey, tight end flex right is Lindenmeyer. Bonner motions right to left, on a keep, out in front, here's Calandria, cuts right, breaks an ankle,

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1: Welcome in. Another week of the Nebraska Football Coaches Show. Kyle Crooks here in studio. As this show, we'll talk a lot of special teams. Brett Maher is here in studio with us. We'll also have Ja'Cory Barney in the final segment as part of the Woodhouse Cornhusker conversation. So we'll talk a little bit of offense in the final segment as Jessica Cootie joins the show as well. So as promised, we have a lot to talk about, a lot of special teams and third phase of the game, but it's very important, especially the details in conference play. So we welcome in Brett Maher in the studio. Coach, how you doing?
2: Yeah, doing well. Thanks for having me.
1: So this week in preparation, as you guys get ready to go on the road, how's the week gone so far, I guess?
2: Yeah, it's been good. These conference games, going into a hostile environment, trying to really hone in on just being simple but also very detailed for our guys. So once we get in the noise, we get in that environment, they can play clear, play fast, and that's the objective going into Saturday, and we're well on our way, I think, as we sit here on Wednesday.
1: I know the offense practices with noise, but the overall operation, I mean, you guys also have to deal with it too in terms of making sure that the snap, the hold, it's all clean and nobody's jumping. How much do you guys factor in crowd noise with special teams, especially on that field goal unit?
2: Yeah, I think on the field goal unit, that definitely comes into play. You get high pressure situations where the crowd is involved. The other phases, I would say not as much, but definitely on that unit, that's something that that we work on throughout the week, work on crowd noise, work on feeling that, trying to feel in that environment, feel that energy, and making sure that the operation, the battery is clean through all that.
1: You know, it's probably the hardest part to simulate for you guys is simulating pressure. Mm-hmm. It could be a lonely existence, as you know, kicker, punter, all of it, long snapper. Most times, especially if you're a long snapper, if you don't hear that name, it means you're doing a good job. And when you do, it means that something went wrong, right? But

0: How do you try and simulate situations that tend to only arise on game day?
1: Yeah, that's a great question. The best way that that I go about doing it, I think, is just really dialing in on winning singular moments. And once you get in the habit of winning moments, whether you think they're big or small, or they're big or small to the outside world, once you get into those moments that do kind of flip games, mm-hmm. Towards the end of games, game winners, all of those things, they just become moments in themselves as well. Now, I'm also not naive enough to think that every kick has the same consequence to it. But I do think if you can master that process of winning moments throughout the day, even off the football field, winning your preparation moments, winning your mental prep moments, and winning singular moments that can turn into just another singular moment for you to go win.
0: How did you think you handled pressure during your playing days? Because you punted here, you kicked here, you dealt with the wind at Memorial Stadium, and the pressure is not higher than an NFL kicker. I mean, that's, like we mentioned, it could be a lonely existence, it could be a fun existence. How did you deal with the pressure during your career?
1: Yeah, it can definitely be both. You're right, it can be fun and lonely. You know, I think in our world, well, first, how did I deal with it? I think I got better with experience and mm-hmm. better over time. The more times you're in those situations, the better you're going to handle them, the more equipped you're going to be for the next situation. So I think there's always an element of growth to all of this, especially when you're dealing with kids at the college level. So just continuing to get better at that. And, you know, as you said, two things can be true. It can be really hard and really fun and really lonely all at the same time.
0: How much, we're talking with Brett Maher, chatting special teams here on the Nebraska Football Coaches Show, you know, whether it's Kyle, John, Michael, Archie, when you almost got to play a role of therapist in kind of what you do. And I know you have one on staff, sports psychologist, and I'm sure he helps with that. But the thought of, hey, when things don't go your way, put your arm around him and say, hey, man, I've been there. Don't listen to it. We're on to the next kick.
1: Yeah. First of all, Dr. Cooper's fantastic at what he does. I wouldn't necessarily use the word therapist. I would say that I would try to empower them in the belief that I have into them for them to feel that in themselves. Our room is very, very talented. We put a lot of really good stuff on film individually last year and this year. And as a group, you know, I think we're trending in a good direction. But it is hard sometimes when there's a lot of outside noise that you're dealing with, a lot of messages, a lot of stuff that doesn't pertain to what your day-to-day mm-hmm. Process is of, again, going back to winning singular moments. And I don't think what I think that I can provide to them is experiences that I've been through all of it, the highs, the lows, the goods, the bads, the loneliness, the triumphs. So to be able to provide that to those guys, I think I can be a good sounding board for them. But the best thing I can do for them is express to them how much I believe in them and tell them and show them why. Because mm-hmm. there's proof all over that these guys are really good. So that's my job to continue to push that out of them, get that out of them, and squeeze that out of them.
0: How much adjusting did it take in your role? Now, you've been here for a bit, and you had a different role last year, but this year, being the co-special teams coordinator with Nick, how have you guys worked together, and what have been some of the drastic changes now in your role this year?
1: Yeah, some of the bigger changes, I would say, are just like time in the week. You know, everything happens so fast, and you feel like you have plenty of time to do this. The bigger changes, I would say, are just like time in the week. You know, everything happens so fast, and you feel like you have plenty of time to do this and this and this. And then at the end of it, you really got to figure out what's the most important. Where do I need to spend the majority of my time? Who do I need to pour into this week? Where are our chances going to be in a game? And how are we allocating practice time for those? Those are the biggest challenges, I think. And then just making sure that you're staying connected with everyone on the team, because what I do and what Nick and I do, we touch a lot of you know, a lot of the people on the team. Mm-hmm. So to be able to stay connected with them, not just within my own specialist room, but within the running backs, receivers, defensive backs, safeties, linebackers.

0: all of those guys that are helping us on with practice squad looks and that are in our two deep, trying to maintain relationships and hope and, making sure that they know that I have their best interests mm-hmm. at heart as well.
1: What are those conversations like perhaps in spring and fall camp of you go to position coaches and say, hey, man, I think this guy, or maybe they come to you, this guy can help you in your return unit, coverage unit. How do those conversations come about guys that are trying to prove themselves to, they want to be a big part of the defensive two deep, offensive two deep, but kind of always starts on special teams. So mm-hmm. what are those back and forth like of, hey, I think this guy can help us, that guy can help us on our kick units?
0: Yeah, that's a fantastic question. The first part of it, I think in spring, is to make sure that they understand that I know they didn't necessarily come here to be a left guard on punt. Right, mm-hmm. or a right tackle on punt, or a guard on kickoff, or on kickoff return. So to understand that, but also to have them kind of see this is a way for you to showcase yourself to what you can do and earn a bigger role. And if you can get them to kind of buy into that, I think you can get culturally a very good thing going on special teams. From a personnel perspective, having the coaches and the collaboration with the position coaches of saying, hey, this is what our general scheme is going to be. This is kind of what we're looking at for this specific position. Do you have that skill set in mind or someone in your room that fits that skill set? Mm-hmm. And then from there, trying to figure out like who are some guys are just, they just have a knack for making plays, being around the ball, feeling in. You know, maybe their measurables or their testing stuff isn't off the charts, but you turn on defense, there's always around the ball. You know, like we can find a spot for guys like that. But the collaboration with the other position coaches is a big part of what we do.
1: I look at a few guys that have really stood out, and you watch all the tapes, so you would know all the guys that do. And Quinn Clark, he's been in on a lot, right? And then Jeremiah Charles, correct me if I'm wrong, but he was wearing 61 last week. Was he the one that was down at the 1 yard line?
0: He was.
1: How we called it.
0: Yep.
1: Jeremiah Charles has been huge on special teams. We all know he blocked a punt. They called it running into the punter, but he got a piece of it. I don't care what they say. But those two guys, I feel like have really flourished in their role on special teams.
0: Yeah, those two guys have certainly made some splash plays for us in the punt return unit and the punt unit. JJ Charles is all over the field for us on special teams. Quinn has really, really been a nice addition for us on our punt return, punt block unit. Mm-hmm. There's a ton of guys though that have, you know, that we've gotten a lot out of on all four phases that aren't going to block a kick for us, but have done an exceptional job. Our kickoff cover unit, we let one out here a couple weeks ago, but all in all, over the course of the season, all those guys have been absolutely flying down the field and really changing games for us.
1: I know early, as you try to feel things out in your new position, and guys are they have a bigger role on special teams, or maybe they haven't experienced that before. So with that comes some mistakes and some penalties early on. How'd you guys go about cleaning up some of the early penalties that you got on special teams?
0: Yeah, I think a lot of it was being in full speed game situations. You know, you can replicate as much as you can in practice, but once you get out onto the field and it's always just a different speed, has a different feel to it. And we got a lot of kids that at that time in the year hadn't played a ton of special teams. Mm-hmm. So letting them kind of learn and grow from those experiences, giving them the tools of, you know, where do you need to put your hands? Where do you need to like bail and let our returners make someone miss? Where do your eyes need to be to make sure that, you know, that stuff doesn't happen? And really kind of honing in on that and then making sure that, again, you've got guys on the field that are going to help you make plays and help the team win.
1: Yeah. And obviously, it's a huge, important element of the game. And it, as you know, it amplifies. It gets under a magnifying glass here in Big Ten play because the difference comes in the details on special teams. We'll talk more with Brett Maher here coming up on the Nebraska Football Coaches Show, the Huskers Radio Network Broadcast Center. 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
1: 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Kyle Crooks and Brett Maher back on the Nebraska Football Coaches Show talking all things special teams. There's nobody that's more of an expert on campus in kicking, so we'll talk about some of the kickers and we'll talk about Archie on punting, but how would you just evaluate Kyle so far and where he's headed and where you want him to be?
2: Yeah, Kyle, for the start of the year, I think he would tell you as well, would hope to have been cleaner through this point in the year. There's, you know, you can excuse away, I think, some of them. There's been, you know, 3 of 50 plus. One of them was, you know, not the best of operations, that ended up being a miss. And then, you know, the miss last week, obviously, it's never a fun feeling when you miss a field goal in a conference game or a big game or a game at all in general. But what I would say about Kyle is, last year he had a great year. Mm-hmm. Fall camp, he was nails in fall camp. He continues to answer the bell in practice every single week. And I admire and appreciate his focus and his mindset for what he needs to do going forward. He's definitely not one to run and hide from this needs to be better. And he's also not one to run and hide from what it takes to make it better. Mm-hmm. So, you know, everyone in that room and him included knows that we need a little more production at that position at the moment. I think that Kyle is, he'll answer the bell like he always has.
1: Yeah, what are those conversations in pregame with, like on Saturday when there's gusts of 35 mile per hour winds? You've kicked here, so nobody knows the wind patterns better than you at Memorial Stadium. When you guys try to judge, okay, this is what we're looking at in terms of the depths of our range going south, mm-hmm, right into the teeth of the wind. What's that back and forth like pregame?
2: Yeah, that's honestly one of the bigger challenges of putting guys in position to be successful is days like that. Because there are times where you get into warmups and there's just enough protection in the stadium where it may block it, may block a gust, may block some wind for a little bit, and you hit a ball and it cuts what you think is through the wind, and you know, it goes way farther than you think. You scoot back a couple yards, now you catch a gust and you miss a ball by 5 yards, you know? So it's just kind of one of those things where the only thing that you can control is how the ball comes off your foot. So that's what we preach, and I try to put them in situations where you know, maybe there, we call it a B ball. Maybe your B ball is still going to be okay, to where you don't have to absolutely flush one and get lucky with the wind to be able to make this kick. You know, so it, all that being said, the message on those days and really on every single day is, what are you in control of? And if that ball comes off your foot, that's going to give you the best chance to be successful, wind, no wind, whatever that is. And then, you know, try to put them in situations as coaches to where they have to be really, really good, you know, to be successful, but they don't have to be absolutely perfect with some extracurriculars that need to fall your way.
1: And on the flip side, say you're kicking north and you got a big gust behind you, how much realistic

0: where you need to give the goalposts away here, which is kind of a kicker's nightmare. You need to start a ball outside of the goalposts. That doesn't generally happen. And generally, if you hit a really, really clean ball, it's going to stay inside. It's going to stay inside the posts if you pick a solid start line.
1: We don't have enough grass fields nowadays for the old school field of grass.
0: Those are the
1: good old days. I remember growing up going to games in the old Giant Stadium. You want to talk about a swirling wind previous to MetLife, and I think it's similar. When you think of some of the NFL venues that were the toughest, like Chicago, probably up there.
0: Yeah, Chicago's tough. New England was tough. I think New England's easier now. I didn't play there when they enclosed that whole side, but they had that corner open. I forget which end it was on, but now they've got the scoreboard there. That was tough. Philadelphia was tough. Washington was tough. I'm trying to think of some other ones that... Cincinnati could be tough, too. But it's, I mean... Midwest outdoor, you know, basically Northeast with Midwest and outdoors is kind of the crux of it.
1: Anything outside of like LA,
0: you're going to deal with,
1: or if you're indoors and all that. Archie Wilson, I think he had his best game as a Husker. He had a 60-yard punt, which was huge. He was able to flip field position confidence-wise. I feel like he's in a pretty good spot.
0: Yeah, I do. Archie's been playing well for a couple weeks in a row now. He's been practicing really, really well too, which I think is always a nice precursor to see what you're going to get. And he's been dialed into what he needs to do to help our team, and also our guys on the punt unit from a protection standpoint. Our gunners on the outside. It's been JJ Charles. It's been Jameer Khan. It's been Larry Tarver since Conman has been kind of in and out with defense, and now had his injury on Saturday. And those guys have been they've been absolutely elite in all the stuff that we've asked them to do. And I expect that group to continue to flip field position for us and be really good.
1: Yeah, and when you look at the return game too, what do you look for? Let me ask you this, just outside of who your returners are, but when you go into the year and you want to evaluate, okay, who are our kick returners? Ja'Cory, of course, comes back and you can insert him into that role. But what do you look for, say, in a kick returner? What do you want in that position? And how much leeway do you give them in decision-making of, hey, let's wave that arm, or hey, let's be aggressive here?
0: Yeah, I think some of, going back to what you look for, this is going to sound like common sense. You want someone that's big enough to break an arm tackle, fast enough to run away from people, and good with the ball in their hands. So what kind of, I think, led to wanting to look at Isaiah to do it was you watch him last year and on tunnel screens, like he would just catch it and he could run through the smoke and go score, and that's kind of what a kickoff return is. You got to run through some arm tackles and you got to, every once in a while you got to make a guy miss. So having him back there and having Ike back there, two explosive guys. In terms of when you want to fair catch, when you want to take a shot, I think it depends a little bit on what the scheme is for the week. Are they doing what you thought they were going to do? And do you think that you can expose that? And then also, what's the situation in the game, right? Like, how good is the offense absolutely rolling where we don't want to risk having a penalty, starting the ball at the 15-yard line? Are we, are we okay with starting with it at the 22 instead of the 25? Mm-hmm. Like, what is the juice worth the squeeze kind of on that risk-reward piece of it? I think that's been the phase for us where we've had a couple really, really near misses. An arm here, an arm there, where we could add a couple out the gate here pretty, not easily because none of it's easy, but closer, I think, than people think. So, we'll continue to push that moving forward, but I'm very pleased with the guy's attention to detail on that. I think we just need to finish plays just a touch more on that on that phase when we get a shot.
1: Chatting with Brent Maher, talking special teams here on the Nebraska Football Coaches Show. Dynamic kickoff in the NFL. Do you like that? Do you think it's something that could be brought here to the college game?
0: Yeah, I actually do like it. I enjoy watching it, and I enjoy watching it. My fear was when they were doing all these changes a couple years ago that they were just trying to get rid of it, and what it's turned into is you're actually getting more of it. And I think I don't know the injury data. It seems like it's more safe for the players. It also seems like it's more exciting. So I like it. I have no idea if it's going to.
1: It's eliminated the onside

0: kick, which you know, you have to
1: eliminate
0: announce.
1: The surprise onside kick. You have to announce it now, and you know, so there's some little trickle down effects to it. But in terms of the play in general and keeping that play involved in the game, yeah, I think it's turned out really well.
0: Mm-hmm. Talking about kickoffs, what do you like about John Hull and what you're asking him to do, and what have you seen from him in practice?
1: Yeah, you know, from a kickoff standpoint, Johnny's done a phenomenal job for us. He's got a unique ability to be able to go deep right, deep left, hit a little sky ball to the right, and really not change his approach too much, and tells for the opposing kickoff return unit. So he's done a great job. He's done a great job with that. Really, really good with getting hang time on kicks, mm-hmm. And allowing us to use our speed to go cover. You know, and again, he's been practicing really well, continues to kick well, continues to, you know, work on every once in a while, like just driving one out and not worrying about hitting it so high, 'cause he's got a ton of leg speed. So, mm-hmm. Continuing to dial that in, and you saw that hitting a touchback, the first one of the game, you know, going into the win last week, where, you know, he's starting to get more comfortable with just kind of cutting it loose and knowing that his guys are going to cover it, and even if he misses direction just a little bit.
0: Yeah, I remember calling it and I said, I didn't expect that, and the thing went right through the end zone. So he's got a lot of, like you said, leg speed. 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Final segment with Brett Maher. We wrap it up with him. Talk special teams. Ja'Cory Barney coming up in the final segment here on the show.
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0: 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And that is a great transition as we have Brett Maher in studio on the Nebraska Football Coaches Show, chatting special teams to bring you back not too far back in time to one of the great moments in Brett's Nebraska career. 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
15: Out of the hold of Austin Cassidy, P.J. Mangieri to snap it back. Into the wind here at Memorial Stadium. Snap down. Maher's kick sailing towards the uprights. And the kick is good. And how about that start for Brett Maher? A 50-yarder in his first game as a full-time kicker. Nebraska takes a 10-0 lead.
0: You remember that game? 50-yarder, first game, full-time kicker.
1: I do. I do remember that game, yes, very well. And it does feel like a long time ago.
0: It does. Into the wind. And what... When you think about like Alex Henry and his influence on you here at Nebraska, like how important was it to have a role model for you in that spot?
1: Yeah, that whole room, and Alex, no exception to it. But just the names that I got to play with there, Alex and Audie, PJ, John Damkroger, Jake West was there before I left, TJ O'Leary, Dan Titchener. You know, they're just guys. Guys, did I say Audie? Audie Canal.
0: Yep.
1: Just guys that I am still in touch with right now and really, really shaped who I was going to become as a player because I got to see how they worked. I got to see them be really, really good. And it was just cool. We had a cool pride about being a specialist at the University of Nebraska. What that meant, how we could change games, how we could impact games, how we could be in leadership roles on the team. and how we could have a heck of a lot of fun doing it. So that was really cool. That was a cool memory to bring back.
0: How much, what was the importance for you to stay connected to this place? Even when you were playing in the NFL, I mean, you're a Nebraska guy through and through, and then a chance to come back. And like, how special is this when you think about it, about, hey, I get a chance to impact Huskers and make my true mark in this place post being a player?
1: Yeah. This is home. This is always will be home. I'm a Nebraska kid, born and raised. Have left to go to a lot of different jobs around here, or around the country, North America. But this is kind of always where we've anchored down. Ever since my oldest daughter started kindergarten, we bought a house here, and my wife and kids would stay during the season, and I would go. And this place is as special as anywhere that I've ever seen. So to be able to give back to it, to be able to try to impact the next generation and get this place, you know, flipped to where I know it can and should be, is really, really cool.
0: This Orion matchup, I mean, they got athletes all over the field. So if we're talking special teams specifically in terms of their returners, how do you guys view this matchup? And you got to be on your P's and Q's in terms of your coverage units.
1: Yeah, no doubt. You said it really, really well. They got athletes everywhere. They got athletes everywhere on special teams also. They're big. They're fast. They're well coached. Actually just popped over here from watching their kickoff team, and it'll be the fastest one that we've faced this year. And, you know, just figuring out again, like where are the little ways that we can sway the game in our favor. And, you know, if you can do that 2, 3, 4 times throughout the course of the game, you know, and maybe we can figure out how that leads into 6, 10, something extra points for us. Right. So they've got a dynamic punt returner. They've also ran 3 fake punts here the last year and a half or so. I know they present a bunch of challenges for us. We're going to have to be dialed in. We're going to have to be very, very disciplined in what we do. But that doesn't mean that we're not going to be afraid to take shots when we think they're calculated and they make sense for us to do.
0: Also, they got a hand on a field goal this weekend, too, against UCLA. Just the importance, mm-hmm. when you see their length up front, just how important it is to let those guys know on that field goal team that, hey, they've had success here.
1: Yeah, no doubt. They've got, again, it goes back to they have a bunch of really good athletes. You know, they got big dudes in the middle of their field goal block team. They've got long dudes that are trying to swim and get through C gaps, D gaps, and just get their hands on stuff. And, you know, I do think, with that being said, I think that the guys that we have on that field goal unit in particular are, they're very detailed, very dialed in. I think they take a lot of pride in that unit. So, as long as we are consistent with the work that we're doing this week and we understand what they're trying to get done from a field goal block perspective, I do think we have a good shot to be successful there.
0: Well, Brett, this was a lot of fun, and we get to learn a little bit more about the third phase of the game, and it's a very important part of the game, and it will be on Saturday when the Huskers head to Oregon. It's going to be a weird, because it's a later kick, obviously body clock, mm-hmm. but you went through it, whether it's, you know, I don't know how many international games maybe you played in or whatever. But
1: yeah, actually, I didn't get any international games.
0: None of them.
1: None.
0: You were lucky.
1: Now, yeah, lucky. But when I played in L.A., we would go West Coast to East Coast, you know, and then in Dallas, we'd go to Seattle. We'd go kind of everywhere. So never the 10 p.m. Central kick. But when you're enough differences to where you can, you know, change your body clock. And, you know, I think that it's important to be aware of it, but it's also, I mean, kickoff's coming, so.
0: Adrenaline, I think adrenaline kicks in, too. I think that's part of it. Brett, thanks so much for hopping in.
1: All right, thank you.
0: Brett Maher, talking special teams here on the Nebraska Football Coaches Show. Appreciate him joining us. We'll step aside. We'll have Ja'Cory Barney as part of the Woodhouse Cornhusker conversation coming up.
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0: 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Well, let's get to it. We mentioned Ja'Cory Barney is on the show. He's coming off one of his best games as a Husker as part of the Cornhusker Conversation presented by Woodhouse. Every Cornhusker Conversation presented by Woodhouse. Jessica Cootie had a chance to catch up with Ja'Cory.
24: All right, well, let's go back to last week. I know you guys were disappointed in the finish, but how did you guys take in the film and what you learned from what you saw back on film?
25: Just going into film, just seeing how much we left out there. Felt like we left a lot out there on Saturday. And just a lot of mistakes to clean up with this week going to next week's game.
24: How do you feel like this team will respond and learn from that experience?
25: I feel like it's a good punch in the mouth, just a wake up call. And I feel like we'll take the right approach this week. Guys in working this week. Everybody's in doing what they need to be done. Guys putting in extra work for things that they messed up on in this previous game. But yeah, we look good going to next week.
24: When you talk about maybe making one or two more plays or doing your job one more time, how does a team get over that and make those kinds of big plays that you win those kinds of games?
25: Just staying poised in the moment, staying locked in on, staying attent, having attention to detail in all phases of the game, all four quarters for a full 60 minutes of the game. I feel like we played 55 minutes of the last game, mm-hmm. What Coach said, but, you know, games are 60 minutes, so we got to be attention to detail, have attention to focus throughout the whole 60 minutes of the game, and just go out there and execute.
24: This is your third season with this group. This has been a team that's been in some close battles with some good teams, but just talent-wise and what this team has put together this season, how close is this team to being able to match up with these teams every single week?
25: I feel like we got everything we need on this roster. I feel like it's the best team that we've had since I've been here. Mm-hmm. I've never been more confident in the group of guys that we have. And, like, I feel like with the guys we have, we got a chance at winning every game. And like we put out there last week, like everyone in the nation seen that our guys can compete at the highest level. We went toe-to-toe with the national champs mm-hmm. from last year. But it's a new year, and I feel like we had our foot on their throat the whole game. But they ended up finding a way to win, so we just got to find a way to improve this week and dominate going into next week.
24: Big day for you. Had 9 receptions, 108 yards. You've had a catch in every single game of your career as a Husker. But let's go back to last week. What was working for you in that matchup that you were able to step up and deliver some big plays for this team?
25: I say just the O-line all week, just protecting. That being a huge focus, and protecting for Ant, letting him sit in the pocket and make those throws that we knew would be there, just attacking what we could get. And I just felt like I was just in the right position to make those plays, and I just made them. I felt like any one of our receivers, if they was in that position, they would do the same. But, yeah, that's pretty much what happened.
24: You made some incredible catches, and you have continued to be. Do you feel like that's an area of your game that's grown, that where you can go up and compete in those 50-50 balls and come down with them?
25: Nah, I always had that. Like, I've always had that since all the time I've been here. Like, if the ball's in the air, I'm pretty much going to catch it. And I've proven that time after time, but it's just whenever I get those chances. You know what I'm saying? So I had those chances for y'all to see that this weekend. In the past, I had those chances, ball in the air, making those catches from since the day I got here. Last season, Hail Mary, the ball, here I go catch it, everything. I just go get the ball, see ball, get the ball. That's the life I live. That's a receiver. That's what receivers do. So I just, when the ball's in the air, that's my mentality, to go get the ball. And I just did a good job at doing it, I guess. But
24: we're visiting with Ja'Cory Barney here, wide receiver for Nebraska offense. Every single game of your career as a Cornhusker, you've caught a pass. What does that mean to you? I know this place means a lot to you, so to be able to say that so far every game that you've caught a pass, that's pretty special.
25: Yeah, that's crazy. I just found out that probably last week. I think one of my coaches mentioned it to me, but I never really realized that. But it's pretty cool to have, and hopefully I continue to for the rest of my time being here before I go to the NFL. That's a good statistic, and I just look forward to helping my team win games.
24: It didn't even recognize or dawn on you that it's been every single game. You probably just like stack them up and don't even kind of register.
25: Yes, ma'am.
0: Great stuff with Ja'Cory Barney. You heard Dana Holgorsen yesterday mention that it was the best game that he had seen Ja'Cory play, and they're going to need that this weekend because we know that defenses are bracketing Kwazi Gilmer. 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So that wraps it up for the Nebraska Football Coaches Show. A reminder, will be on the air 6 p.m. Central Time from Eugene. Ben McLaughlin anchors Husker Game Day with Jay Moore. Then Jay and Jess join me for the call. Big one for the Nebraska Cornhuskers against the Oregon Ducks, and hope that you can join us on Saturday. So with that, we have one more hour programming to go. We have Sports Nightly coming up right after this.

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